0: through the law of Moses. It is impossible because nobody ever got saved under the law. By the law came the knowledge of sin. And because sin came as a result of God giving the word to Moses and breaking down the understanding of what sin was, Moses brought to Israel an administration of condemnation. No one ever got saved under the law. Period. If that were the case, answer this for me. If anybody ever got saved under the law, why then did Jesus have to die? Huh? And you see, it's not but two categories of word, Old Testament and New. There's no third category. So then, having that understanding, oh man, it's so much in here. This is beautiful. This really is. This is wonderfully well. This is out there. Now, let me establish righteousness in your thinking right quick so you might understand how powerful this thing is. When we accepted Jesus Christ as our Lord and Savior, we were baptized by the Holy Spirit into the body of Christ. The body of Christ has no name on it except church. Okay? So everyone that is born again belongs to the church. Amen. Now, God put us in Christ, which means then that Christ is in heaven, which means then that Christ has entered into heaven now to appear in the presence of God for us all. Christ is also our great high priest as well as our intercessor. Can you say amen? Amen. Okay, now, Christ is seated on the same level that God is. Matter of fact, God is on his throne. Jesus Christ is seated at the Father's right hand. Now, you and I and we and us, we are seated in heavenly places in Christ Jesus. Now, God is seated right here. Jesus is seated right here. And we are in Christ and we are equal with God because we are in Christ. In other words, when I say equal with God, that's exactly what I mean to say. Because we have to understand something here. When God set the standard of righteousness, he knew that no man could reach it. Amen. See? He knew that no man could reach it. That's why Romans 3 and 23 says what? All have sinned and done what? Come short of the glory. Now, when it says come short, it means that man cannot measure up on his own. Oh, you may be 6'2" and dark complexion, but you're still short. All have sinned, so all have come short of the glory of God, which means then that all are born unrighteous. Oh, goodness. All are born unrighteous. You cannot be righteous in the sight of God until you are born what? Again. And when you are born again, you receive God's Son Jesus, the Father God himself, as well as the Holy Ghost to dwell in you. You have the Trinity in your human spirit. Now, having this understanding, we stand now on the same level with God in Christ Jesus. Because he is our righteousness. And we are in him. And he is in us. Now, beloved, yes, there are sins of your youth. Sins that are in your past. That used to be. When you came to Christ, all of those sins were washed away. They were not covered. Under the Old Testament, sins were covered. New Testament, sins are washed away. Are we communicating? Amen. And God declares you righteous in the sight of his Son, Jesus Christ. Now, let me show you how that happened. And then we're going to step down through the scriptures that we read here in Romans 3. But I need to lay some foundation even for this audience here today. Because God forbid that you will go any further in life thinking that you just a poor sinner saved by grace. Or thinking that, you know, and not understanding righteousness. Man, when you understand righteousness, it revolutionizes everything. It intimidates the devil. And it causes you to stand in the victory that God has called and called you to stand in. And you realize that thanks be unto God who always causes us to triumph in Christ. And you realize that there's nothing on the face of this earth that should ever intimidate you. When you understand righteousness, there's nothing that should ever intimidate you. Because all that God is, you are in Christ, and all Christ is God in you.
1: Amen.
0: Never again. As a matter of fact, this thing is so super powerful, until there is now, therefore, no condemnation. That's just how powerful this is. But you see, the body of Christ need to get a hold of this thing. Because there's too many of y'all been born again for years and you still don't feel any better about yourself. You're still rocking around here with a poor self-image. You're still thinking that, you know, this is wrong with me and that's wrong. You are too in the flesh. You need to key into who you are in the spirit.
1: Amen.
0: See, the spirit of life that's in Christ Jesus has set you free from the law of sin and death. All these old ways and mores, old moods and attitudes have nothing to do with the new nature.
1: Amen.
0: You're not the same.
2: Amen.
0: You may comb your hair the same, but you're not the same. Because if any man be in Christ, he is a new creation. Old things are passed away, and behold, all things have become new. So let me share with you how the Lord did this thing to make it come out right. Okay? It's amazing how the Lord can go to 2 Corinthians 5:21, because I stay here all day, because this thing is out there. And when I first understood this, when I read it, I couldn't believe what I was reading.
1: Amen.
0: When the comprehension came, you know, when my mind was elucidated, when it was enlightened, I couldn't believe what I was reading.
1: Amen.
0: I had to check and cross reference and everything, and it came back the same. You are the righteousness of God in Jesus Christ. And I said, well, now how did that happen? Here it is right here. 2 Corinthians 5:21. Let's read. For he hath made him who knew no sin to be sin for us, that we might be made the righteousness of God in him. And this is how you read that. For he, God, hath made him, Jesus, who knew no sin, to be sin for us. Wait just a moment. Jesus was made sin.
1: Yes.
0: On the cross, every sin that you ever committed or thought about it, he became that.
2: Amen.
1: Amen.
2: Amen. Praise the Lord.
0: The man became sin.
2: Amen.
0: And in another place, Paul told us that you were darkness. Darkness is sin. See, we were sin. It's going to get to you in a minute. It's going to dawn on you. I done prayed for you. You were sin. And the only way that he could make you his child is that he himself would have to also become sin. See, in order for us to become his righteousness, he had to become our sin. Yeah, your sin. He became your sin. He became my sin. Now follow along. For God hath made Jesus, who knew no sin, to be sin for us, that we might be made the righteousness of God in him. 2 Corinthians 5:21.
2: Amen.
0: That we might be made the righteousness of God in him.
2: Amen.
0: You see? Now, having this understanding, we need to become more God inside minded. All the Lord has ever done was good.
2: Amen.
0: All the Lord has ever thought was right. That standard of righteousness that we could not achieve on our own, God put Jesus into the earth realm and made him sin for us. He knew no sin. He was spotless. He died for sinners. He died under the weight of the law. The wages of sin is death. But the gift of God is eternal life through Jesus Christ our Lord. So now that we are born again, we need to become more God inside minded and realize that God is in us, which enable us now, because he's in us, we have been given a robe of righteousness. Our spirit man, if you could see it, your spirit is clothed in light right now as I speak. Is clothed in righteousness. Just like your physical body has these clothes on. So when you accepted Jesus, who is himself the light of the world, when you accepted him and we accepted him, The Holy Spirit baptized us into that light. And enveloped us in the righteousness of God. And I want to show you that. See, when you understand that this righteousness that comes from God is imputed righteousness. In other words, it is put on your account, even though you don't deserve it. It's just like somebody giving you their charge card to go to some major department store and say, all that you put on my charge, I will take up the bill. In other words, take this card and put it on my bill. I'll pay for it. And that's what God did. He said, son, you go down. You take all of the sin of the world. I'm going to put all the sin of the world on you. As a matter of fact, I'm going to make you everything wrong. And I'm going to kill you. See, a lot of people have not understood yet that it was actually God that killed Jesus. We get that out of Isaiah 53. He was smitten of God and afflicted. God killed Jesus. Man can't kill God. A half hallelujah wouldn't hurt. He was smitten of God and afflicted. But he was wounded for our transgressions. Not his own. He was bruised for our iniquities. Not his own. The chastisement for our peace was upon him. There would have been no peace with God if Jesus had not paid the price. Are we communicating? That really needs to be understood. He became sin. He knew no sin. He became sin that we might be made the righteousness of God in him. And God made us that righteousness of Christ when we accepted his son. He placed us into his son by the Holy Spirit and declared us right. You can't be wrong in Jesus. Bless you. I came right on time. You cannot be wrong in Christ Jesus. Are you here? Did you go home? All right. Now, it's important to understand this. Now we stand on a level with God. Amen. So don't think it robbery to be equal with God in Christ Jesus. Now, there's no equality here in yourself.
2: Amen. Right. Amen.
0: This is not circular humanism. I'm not saying that you are God on your own. Right. Neither am I saying what the Mormons say, that one day you're going to become God and create your own planetary system. Oh, yeah, I've done my homework. See, that's not what we're talking about either. But what we are saying is that in Jesus Christ, you have received from God the divine nature.
2: Amen.
0: Mm-hmm. You've been declared righteous in the sight of God, and you'll never be cast into hell. Now, I see we got a long road in front of us here. But we're gonna toil and labor in this thing. I'm pregnant with this. I gotta say he pregnant. Yeah, see, I'm pregnant with this thing. I got to give birth to it. You know, I might have to carry this baby now for 9 weeks. That'll be long enough. Praise the Lord. I might have to just carry this baby for 9 weeks. But I'm going to carry it until it's delivered. All right, in Romans chapter 3, you're going to understand how powerful you are in God. Oh, goodness. And how powerful God is in you. Huh? See, I can quote a lot of scripture, praise the Lord. But we need to understand something here. Does not matter what your sin was before you came to Christ. He was made that sin. To set the captives free. Oh, thank you, Jesus. Romans 3:21. But now. Uh-huh, thank God for the now. Well, I think that this warrants saying, see that 19th verse? Don't leave home without it. Now we know that, let's read verse 19 and 20. Now we know that whatsoever things the law saith, it said to them who are under the law, that every mouth may be stopped and all the world may become guilty before God. Therefore, by the deeds of the law, there shall no flesh be justified in his sight. For by the law is the knowledge of sin. Told you earlier. There can be no justification in the sight of God by the law.
2: Amen.
0: First of all, you can't keep it. Okay? No one was ever declared righteous under the law eternally. They were declared righteous temporarily. Amen. As long as they did what was right.
2: Amen.
0: Okay, now follow along. Verse 21. But now. Everybody say but now.
2: Amen.
0: But now the righteousness of God apart from the law is manifested. Oh man, that's sweet. Amen. It's apart from the law. Mm-hmm. Now the righteousness of God apart from the law is manifested. Amen. Do you see it? Amen. Being witnessed by the law and the prophet. I told you earlier about how Moses went up on the mount with Jesus, and so did Elijah. Let's look at that right quick. That's going to be in, I want to say Luke, but I'm going to just run for simplicity's sake, maybe to Matthew 17, because I know that's the Transfiguration chapter. And verses 1 and 2. Okay, while you're going there, I'm going another place. Let me check something out right quick. I'm going to be the forerunner right quick and check it out. If it's cool, I tell you to come on. Okay, good. Go to Luke 9. Yeah, it's okay. It's safe. Praise the Lord. All right, Luke 9. And 28. Now I want you to pay attention to this. This is sweet. Mm-hmm, goodness. Luke 9:28. This is going to bless you. And it came to pass about 8 days after these sayings that he, Jesus, took Peter and John and James and went up into a mountain to pray. And as he prayed, the appearance of his countenance was altered, and his raiment was white and glistening. And behold, there talked with him two men who were Moses and Elijah. Who were these two men?
1: Moses and Elijah.
0: Mm-hmm. He carried with him who?
1: Three men.
0: Who were they?
1: Okay,
0: Peter, John, and James. All right. Now watch this. In verse 30. And behold, there talked with him two men who were Moses and Elijah, who appeared in glory and spoke of his decease, which he should accomplish at Jerusalem. Right here. I told you. See? Jesus didn't know everything he needed to know. You did know that, didn't you? He was limited. He had to study the Bible just like we do.
2: Amen.
0: He did not find out who he was until he got into the Word. He found himself in fashion as a man. And then when he did, he humbled himself.
2: Amen.
0: He just wasn't born into here knowing that he was Jesus, the Son of God. He learned that through the studying of the scriptures. So I'm not saying that the Lord was weak and that he was ignorant, because he was not. But he was operating based upon limitation, yet he knew all things. But he was down here and he subjected himself to the Father's will and not his own. That's why he had to pray in the Garden of Gethsemane. I wish I had to pray in church. That's why he had to pray in the Garden of Gethsemane. You know, Father, not my will, but what? Thy will be done. He wasn't talking about not wanting to die there. I meant not wanting to die. He was talking about not wanting to die there in the garden. Why? Because the first Adam had died in the garden. Come on, y'all. The first Adam had died in the garden. And so when Jesus went up on the mountain of Transfiguration, he had this conversation with Elijah and Moses. Because now the righteousness of God is manifest apart from the law.
2: All right.
0: Huh? Apart from the law and the prophets.
3: Hallelujah. Amen.
0: Which means then that Jesus had to be on target, had to be on time, and had to have this council session.
3: Amen.
0: It's just like when people go overseas and they come back, if they've been in a certain place, they call it a debriefing. Uh-huh. They have to sit around and tell what they saw, what happened, how this operated and that. Well, before Calvary, God had already put in the plan that Jesus Christ would talk with Moses and Elijah. Now, you do remember Moses. Oh, yeah. You remember Moses. Moses was Moses died over yonder in the Old Testament. And was forbidden to go into the promised land, not because he broke the Ten Commandments or the tables of stone. He was forbidden to go in because he rebelled at the waters of Meribah. Instead of speaking to the rock, he hit it.
2: Amen.
3: Amen.
2: Praise the Lord.
0: Now, see, Moses now is in the promised land, because this mountain is over in that land that Moses never got to. Are we communicating? So we see the reason then that Moses could not enter in. Moses could not enter in because the law came by Moses. And nobody ever got saved under the law. And see, Canaan land represented in the Old Testament economy, represented more or less heaven, or more or less represented conquest and victory. It represented a better place. And in a sense, it did represent heaven. But Moses couldn't carry them over. Why? Because the law can never get you to heaven. Can't get you there. That's why Joshua had to come. The name Joshua in the Hebrew means Jesus. Are you going to pray, or am I going to have to do your prayer in the day? So Joshua had to carry Israel over. Why? Because in what the law could not do, in that it was weak through the flesh, God sending his own son in the likeness of sinful flesh and for sin, condemned sin, where? In the flesh. Moses couldn't carry them over. It took a Joshua. It was the same Jesus that gave Moses that law on Mount Sinai. And James called him the lawgiver. Jesus Christ was the lawgiver. So he had this consultation with Moses and Elijah. And he talked about, see, I don't want you to think this is phraseology. It's time for you all to see Jesus. Hear what is being said to you. You got a copy of it. And because God gave me this way of teaching it, he gives me this way to teach it. I don't know I'm going to teach it like this until he gives it to me. But he breaks it down. It's so plain until a man would have to be nutty not to understand it. He talked about his decease. That's what the conversation was about. And you notice, they appeared in glory. They appeared in glory. This was a heavy conversation, because Jesus had to fulfill the just righteous demands of the law and what the prophets had also stated that he would accomplish. Isaiah, as a matter of fact, said that he would be led as a lamb to the slaughter. And as a sheep dumb before shears, he didn't open his mouth. And he was wounded for our transgressions. He was bruised for our iniquity. What did the other prophets say? Jonah said that he was swallowed up in the belly of the great fish for 3 days and three nights. Jesus used the same analogy in Matthew chapter 12. And he said, hey, a greater than Jonah is here. Oh, come on, church. Jonah died in that fish. And he was raised up from the dead the third day. Third day, the fish vomited Jonah out. And in one day, he ran into Nineveh. God know how to get us where we headed. Do you understand what's being said? See, righteousness apart from the law has been made known. It's been manifested. You let these folk run around and talk about Sabbath and not eating pork meat and not wearing this kind of garment and all that. You'll go to hell looking at that stuff. Because it was under the administration of condemnation. Now you find one scripture in this New Testament that talk about and down women wearing makeup. That's not even Old Testament. Now it talks about jewelry and all this, but you have to rightly divide these things. You just can't clump it all together. And I told you all earlier, when it talked about a woman shall not wear that anything that pertaineth unto a man, I told you the reasoning behind that. In other words, the Lord there was talking about a woman becoming a transvestite, dressing up like a man to lure another woman to seduce her. That's what that has to do with it, you know. And I also said, if you go back and listen at it, you know, has to do with lesbianism. You know, it's, you know, women being turned on by other women and turning to other women. That's a sin and a shame. You'll never fulfill your purpose running around getting all hooked up with another woman. No more than will you fulfill your purpose getting all hooked up with another man. Oh, rough foot needing a shave, fella. That's not in the will of God. But it's not to condemn anybody. If you know somebody's caught into that, if you even letting the devil put that in your mind, you need to rebuke all that stuff in the name of Jesus Christ, because God made the man for the woman, made the woman for the man, and that's the way it's supposed to be. Now, that's just the bottom line. God made Adam and Eve, not Adam and Steve. Okay? Now, don't get me wrong. All have sinned. All unrighteousness is sin. But because we sin, it doesn't mean that we need to go on with it. So when God talked about a woman not wearing anything that pertained to a man, the man was saying, you know, because there were women in those days that dressed up like men, you know, for the purpose of deceiving and seducing other men, other women. I always had women laying with women. And I don't, you know, that's just another chapter back. You don't even have to work real hard. Just flip right back. It's right there. Read Romans chapter 1 and chapter 2. It's an abomination to the Lord for a woman to be laying with a woman. You know, it's just, you know, it's not the way it's supposed to be. You know, and I'm just saying it because I don't, you know, I've long since outgrown trying to make people feel bad or dumped on. I tried that earlier. Used to be good at it too. But the Lord has taught me. The Lord has dealt with me. And I understand if a person, see, there's another group, people who want to get all caught up on people that smoke cigarettes. Well, my goodness, that's wrong, yeah. But if a person wants to turn from cigarettes, God going to be right there to help him. So we just need to understand that God is not into what a lot of us are into. The Lord is about delivering people. And he wants to deliver people, but he cannot deliver anybody that's not willing to be delivered. All right, now, in verse 8. See, because Christ died for all. Why? Because all had sinned. Don't you just love the Lord today? Oh, bless the Lord. Praise the Lord. All right. And verse 7. Didn't mean to spend all that time on, but the Holy Ghost did, so it's all right. Now, Herod, where am I, y'all? 9, I don't either. I'm in Luke 9, 7. I shouldn't be there. I'm in 9 where? 9:30. Okay, 9:31. Okay, let's get 9:30, 9:31. And behold, there talked with him two men who were Moses and Elijah, who appeared in glory and spoke of his decease. Isn't that sweet? Which he should accomplish at Jerusalem. Can't you see Moses just standing there in glory? You know, standing there in glory, in the clouds. Say now, and the animal sacrifices down through the years were for the propitiation. And the turtle dove and the heifer. Do remember the red heifer. Remember the sacrifice. And the pigeon and the heifer and the turtle dove. And the fat in the kidney. And the fine meal. And the flour. Remember. I mean, they're having this heavy conversation. And Moses is rapping, and Jesus is rapping, and both of them are talking back and forth. Then when it was finally concluded, you know, as it were, then the Lord said, it is done. Now this conversation with Elijah. And yes, Lord, Elijah represented the prophets. And you remember how all the prophets of old tying that thing all the way back into. See, Moses was a prophet also. Okay? But tying that thing all the way back into Genesis 3:15. Which is Old Testament written by the hand of Moses. God said that the head of the serpent would be bruised by the heel, and that he would bruise his heel, and that he would bruise the serpent's head. That spoke of Jesus Christ coming and dying for our sins and becoming sin. And just follow that trail of blood all the way down through what the prophet spoke. And when Elijah got through rapping with Jesus, it was done. They talked about his decease. And when it was done, they went on back to glory. He came on down off the mountain. On the way to Calvary. A man on a mission. A man on a mission. He was going to save the world. And no one else could do it. So that's what that was about. And see, now check this out. God did not give anybody else in the New Testament the kind of revelation about the church and about the death, burial, and resurrection of Jesus like he did Paul. He gave Paul the revelation of how these things would work and how we are in the body of Christ. Paul was the very first one that the Lord revealed that to. And if we would just grasp that, you'll find out that the things that used to hold us down and keep us bound can't touch us no more. Can't touch us. All of the lying awake in the midnight hour and the losing sleep over what tomorrow's going to bring can't touch us. Because we are now the sons of God and the daughters of God and declared righteous in the sight of God. And not only that, but we have God in us. See, now, I won't have time in this session to deal with the intimidation of the devil. But see, we need to understand something here. The devil is very, very intimidated by these messages. Very intimidated. No longer ever again should you ever allow the devil to even attack your physical character. Never again. Never again. No more, devil. This is it. I am the righteousness of God in Jesus Christ. You don't have nothing to say to me. I've been put on the same level with Almighty God. I am hidden with Christ in God. That's who I am. And you don't have to feel intimidated by anybody. You don't have to take a back seat to anybody unless you just want them to be up front. Someone say it right there. Next time we come together, we're going to talk about how to intimidate the devil. Now, you cannot, and that's a word you very seldom hear me use. Very seldom. Do you hear me use the word cannot? Because I'm a I can man. I don't run around with I cannot folk. After a while, that bug will bite you, man. Then you have fungus in your mouth talking about I can't. You be down in the mouth. Down in the mouth. You know. I don't hang with negative people. People talk about, well, the new buildings and putting two buildings up at once. I say, so what? The land there. When you understand who you are in Christ, you're not intimidated. You look at situations and you don't see. You have been exalted far above all principality and power and demonic forces in every name that is named, not only in this world, but the world to come. And you have been seated. Huh? You know why you've been seated? And not standing, you've been seated because he's at rest. He finished it all. Christ paid everything. So we have been exalted and seated in Christ at God's right hand. Far above anything the devil come against you with, you've already been elevated above it. Whether it's sickness, whether it's disease, whether it's poverty, whatever it is, it's underneath your feet. I can't wait till we start talking about how to intimidate the devil. The righteousness that we have received is not our own. It's of God. It cannot be bartered for. It cannot be bought. Huh? You can't shuck and jive your way into this. You have to be born into this family. You have to be born while you are alive in this world. Or better still, you have to be born while you're dead. But once you come into this thing, and once you understand this thing, see, God said, my people are destroyed for a lack of knowledge. Because they have rejected it. There is nothing in this world through Christ Jesus that you can't achieve. Not one thing. You are the righteousness of God in Jesus Christ. That's who you are. That's who you are. When you walk and see, it's a lot to go along with it. We have to learn how to walk in the authority. You know, some people think when I turn my back, I turn back around, I don't miss them. That's tired. I know everything going on around me. We must understand who we are in Christ Jesus. We need to understand that. We desperately need to understand this. Say, I don't put my mind on hold when I come to church. I'm aware of everything around me. I'm aware of who's in church. I don't care if the place packed out. I know who's here and I know who's not here. By now, y'all all know that. Wait till you turn around. That's tired. People are hurting themselves and they don't realize it. That's tired. But I got something for that too. I'm going to pull it one day and everybody going to be shocked. See, I give y'all a warning. Y'all don't believe. You keep on chucking and jiving. Then when I do it, you want to get mad and leave the church, change your membership and all this. But I told you, just like I told some of y'all about tithing, I was going to check you down at work in the choir and everything in the ministry. Some people got mad and left the church. Fine. They shouldn't have been here anyway. They can't follow leadership. It's that simple. It's that simple. You're not going to change me. God can't. You can't. Come too far. Too far. And I just try to be fair. Fair in my dealings. Fair in sharing. And I'm just pulling on people to do the same thing. It's time to grow up, man. It's time to grow up. And your daddy here going to help you. Amen. I'm your daddy. You may have many instructors, but you got one daddy. Uh-huh. That's me. Romans 3:21. But now the righteousness of God apart from the law is manifested, being witnessed by the law and the prophets. You got that? And we just went to that place. Uh-huh. Amen. Mm-hmm. All right, now. Now, it's talking about the righteousness. Now, watch this. Verse 22. Even the righteousness of God, here it is, which is by faith of, or you might want to use the word in. And it reads like this. Even the righteousness, it's talking about the righteousness of God apart from the law that has been made manifest, right? And it describes this righteousness, verse 22. Even the righteousness of God, which is by faith in Jesus Christ. I told you earlier about a garment. Here it is. This righteousness of God, which comes by faith in Jesus Christ, notice this, is unto all and it's upon all. That's a garment. Amen. It's extended unto all that's born again and it's placed upon all that receive him. Okay, if you can't see that, see this. You remember when Adam and Eve sinned? Yeah, yeah, yeah. That's why we all got clothes on. Amen. Praise the Lord. All right. Keep it straight. Now, when Adam and Eve sinned, what did God do as it related to clothes? He did what? He killed an animal and did what? And he clothed them. That was a picture of Christ. That was a picture of Jesus. That was a picture of God clothing them. You see, why did God put animal skin on them? Not because they were naked, even though they were. But the question was, who told you was naked?
3: That's right. All right. Amen.
0: The The serpent told them that they were naked. You know why they were naked? Because they didn't have no clothes. You know why they didn't have any clothes? Because they didn't need any. Why didn't they need any? They didn't have no neighbors. So then, why did the Lord deem it necessary then to take animal skin and make them coats of skin? Even as I stand here with these clothes on today, I'm not hidden from God. So God had to be after something greater, because he could have left them naked. He could have. They weren't in a high-rise apartment in Chicago. They were in Eden, and there was nobody there but God and them and the devil. So then why was it so important for the Lord to clothe them in coats of skin? Why? Because he wanted us to understand something. Outside of Jesus, you're naked. Your righteousness of your own leave you naked. Amen. And you'll never be able to stand in God's presence justified. Amen. So what the Lord did when he killed these animals, first of all, blood was shed. Yeah. Without the shedding of blood, there's no what? There's no remission. Secondly, he took these coats of skin and he made them garments. Amen. And he put it on them. God had to first tell a shot. Why then, and what does these skins mean? He clothed them in coats of skin because those coats of skin represented Jesus. Now, I would be willing to go this far and say this. You're under no obligation to receive this. I believe that whatever it was, the Lord killed one animal. You don't have to see this. He killed one animal and made them coats of skin out of that one animal. And the reason I come to this conclusion is because God is one. And Jesus Christ is not divided. Oh, come on here. So what happened is that when the Lord clothed them in coats of skin, what he was in fact doing was showing us a picture of righteousness even way back yonder. What did these coats of skin do? They allowed Adam and Eve the ability to come again into God's presence, even though they had sinned. So then, what did the coats of skin represent? It represented God's righteousness that would show up over the years that would come. Now notice this. The coats of skin allowed Adam and Eve to stand in God's presence uncondemned. They were no longer condemned now. Why? Because they had a covering. Now, talking about a covering right quick, and I'm digressing. Women in ministry. You got to have a covering. Got to be covered. You can't be out there laying hands on everybody come across the street corner, parking lot, or whatever. You got to have a covering. See, the head of the woman is the man. The head of the man is Christ. And the head of Christ is God. Now, those of you women that want to be in ministry, I need to tell you, your first step is submission. Now, if you're not willing to submit to me here, then you're in the wrong church. Plain and simple. I have to know your movement, your whereabouts, who asked you to come preach. Amen. And whether or not I'm going to let you go. Amen. Don't think the pastor's asleep, honey. It's just some things y'all ain't ready for. You think you are.
4: Amen, Pastor.
0: I'm trying to protect you now. I'm trying to help you. This pulpit is not sleep. you don't have a covering. And if you don't have a covering, you're naked. I just can't wait. I'm going to get into women in ministry. I'm going to share. I'm going to get down in that thing. I'm pregnant with that too. I got two babies going on here. Got twin. The way this thing rolling over, I might have quadruplets. But you just stay in church, honey. We're going to hit every stop we need to hit. Amen. Amen. I want to see some of y'all strut across here and go ahead and put the word out. Yeah. But it's a lot of groundwork I'm going to have to lay. A whole lot. Because I want you to do it right. I want you to do it with eloquence. I want you to know what you're doing. I want you to do it with the style and grace and charm and beauty that God has blessed you with. And I don't want no sister in this church trying to parade around here like a man wearing some boots. Uh-uh. That's a Jezebel spirit. And you don't want me to talk to you about Jezebel, do you? I don't want no woman around there croaking like she a man. I think it's about time to set some of y'all out in ministry. Think it's about time. We have to look at you, check you out, see what you really believe. I'm going to work with you. I'm going to help you. But you're going to have to submit. Just like these sons. They're not here. I know where they are. Most of them. Now, don't get me wrong. You know, I'm not talking about, well, I'm going to leave that alone. But the final note I want to leave with you is this, because it's a very important point. When God clothed Adam and Eve in those coats of skin, they were then justified in his sight. They could come back again and talk to him. Are we communicating? Other than that, last time we saw him, tearing it down. When we accepted Jesus as our Lord and Savior, then that gave us the right, the ability, the avenue to come and talk to God. Because Jesus said, no man cometh unto the Father but by me. So when we accepted Jesus, God made us and declared us righteous. Clothed us. See, unto all and upon all. Look at that verse. Unto all and upon all. So when you accepted Jesus as your Lord and Savior, God gave to you the garment of righteousness and placed it upon all that believe. And that righteousness is a garment that your spirit man is clothed in. That's who you are inside. That's who you are inside. And that is never going to change. Never going to change. Now, you may not live out to your fullest potential. You may not fulfill your purpose for being. But your purpose in the earth realm and my purpose and our purposes are to glorify God in the earth realm. That why do we have affliction and trials coming upon us? That we might be conformed to the image of God's Son. What enables us to stand declared right in the sight of God? The righteousness of God which comes by faith unto all and upon all them that believe. So when you accepted Jesus, you were declared righteous in the sight of God, and you were placed on the same platform as Jesus Christ is right now because you are in Jesus Christ. Hallelujah. And in one place, Jesus said, I no longer call you servants, but sons, because servants don't know what's going on in the house, but sons do. So you're a son and daughter of God. You know. You're a son and daughter. God is coming to carry his children home. Amen. See? And you're the righteousness of God in Jesus Christ. Time ran out a few minutes ago, but I really wanted to step down through this with you. Okay? This will take care of all your raggedy, poor self-image and all that old, all that. That ain't nothing but a bunch of foolishness.

0: Not a one of you in here should feel intimidated. Not a one of you in here should feel, you know, less than the least. Not a one of you in here should be looking down on yourself. You are the righteousness of God in Jesus Christ. And why keep complaining about something you cannot change? Who by, Jesus put it like this, who by worrying can add one cubit to his stature? Come on, y'all. Let the Lord teach this to you. I've had people attack me in a subtle way and then openly, you know, and I'm not saying this as like I'm so great, but I'm so positive.
1: Amen. Hallelujah.
0: And a lot of people can't handle that.
1: Amen.
0: But I learned 26 years ago, that's like a 5-cent steak during depression. That's tough. You can't handle not being positive? Well, then you're just going to have to deal with it. Because I am. I don't see why we can't achieve anything if we put God in and God is in. I just don't see it. I don't want to see it. I don't let people try to show it to me.
1: Amen.
0: Man, I'm the righteousness of God in Jesus Christ, man. See? And when you are the righteousness of God in Jesus Christ, what people do, since they can't get to him, they attack you. You thank you so much. You think it's not that. When you know who you are, you know who you are. It doesn't mean that we don't still miss it sometimes, but what it does mean is that, hey, I got an advocate. There's a lawyer in the family. When I miss it, I go to the lawyer. Got an advocate. Jesus Christ is my pleading attorney. See? This thing is covered. This is a family affair. And brothers and sisters, we need to strengthen one another in the things of the Lord in the family. Don't make one person feel less than the least. Make everybody, when they come into your presence, feel like they're the most special, most important people on earth. That's why I love people. I love people. You hear what I'm saying? And ain't nobody gonna take that from me. I love people. I think people are the most unique people.
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1: Luther Barnes, Ken Jones, Corinne Hawthorne. Oh, we got it good here tonight. You ain't in the right place in the right time. Thanks for hanging with me. I'm Victor Sosa. We got good music to put a smile on your face. We got good stories to put a smile on your face. If good things are happening for you this week, we want to hear about it. Phones are busy with folks who are ready to share their wins for the week. Yours is not about you, Ryan, but it's making you just as happy. What happened?
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1: If we don't praise them, the rocks will cry out. Don't want no rock crying out for me. How about you? We must praise. Oh, he's worthy. Kim Harper Johnson with you on this early Sunday morning. Thanks so much for listening in. It is September 20th, and yeah, it's a special day on the national calendar, and I'll tell you more. Yes, I will, later this hour. So you keep it right here. Here's Norman Hutchins.

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0: Hallelujah, 940 AM, music of power and praise, grace, mercy, and peace will be with us from God the Father and from Jesus Christ, the Father's Son, in truth and love. I'm Kim Harper Johnson with you. Happy Sunday to you and yours. And of course, we got Smokey Norville on the way. I need you now. Lee Williams and the Spiritual QCs. You didn't have to. Well, in just 2 days, yeah, this Tuesday is the first official day of fall. And with fall, shorter days, you know, sunlight decreases each day. Nights grow longer as winter approaches. Air temperatures drop as the hemisphere tilts away from the warm direct rays of the sun. So expect some cooler temperatures, hopefully, right? And of course, there are changes in nature. The trees stop making green chlorophyll and they start to turn all those pretty colors that we love. You know, the bright shades of red, yellow, and orange before falling to the ground. Yeah. Fall officially starts this Tuesday, September 22nd. We welcome it. New season.
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Hallelujah, 940 AM, music of power and praise. 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
1: Into his gates with thanksgiving and into his courts with praise. Kim Harper Johnson, happy Sunday to you. Listen, today, September 20th, is a special day on the national calendar. Guess what it is? Yeah, I'll tell you in just a minute. Right now, I got a great song for you. Fresh Start Worship, you are.

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1: Jesus, you are our all in all. Yes, you are. Kim Harper Johnson. Yeah, that's me keeping you company on this early Sunday morning. God bless you. Listen, the Tommies are on the way. I tried him and I know him. Talking about Jesus, Renee Spearman and Kim Burrell, you chose me. Well, September 20th is a special day on the national calendar. Yeah, it's hashtag Wife Appreciation Day. All the wives out there, this is your day. Providing an opportunity for spouses to show appreciation to their wives. Pastors to the first ladies of the church. Yeah, the relationship between two people takes balance. And every day, spouses do things for each other, sometimes without thinking. And listen, the wife, the helpmeet. Yeah, we want the husbands out there to show something very special today. We know that you do every day, but this is a special day. Take a picture of your wife. Post it all over your social media platforms everywhere. And use the hashtag Wife Appreciation Day. All right, you got it? Good.
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1: It's the Lord's doing, and yes, it's marvelous in our eyes. Hallelujah. Our God has done some awesome and mighty things for us, and we are glad about it. Well, listen, we've got John P. Key, the Prince of Gospel, on the way. Jesus is real. Corinne Hawthorne, his favorite. Yeah.
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1: Let the redeemed of the Lord say so, whom he has redeemed from the hand of the enemy. I am redeemed. Yeah, bought with a price. Kim Hartford Johnson with you. Happy Sunday to you and yours. And of course, got another great one for you, Yolanda Adams. Yeah.

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Hi, this is Kim Harford Johnson. Wake up tomorrow morning with Sherry Mackey. She has just what you need to start your day off. Right here, WYLD AM 940. 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
1: Lord, we give you all the honor, all the glory, and all the praise. You are worthy. Hallelujah. This day and forevermore. Kim Harper Johnson, yeah, that's me keeping you company on this awesome and beautiful Sunday. Thanks for listening in. Yay, we made it. I'm loving this new one by Kirk Franklin and Karen Clark Sheard. Yes, the legend herself. Thank you for everything. I just wanna say-

somebody that's going through right now. Some broken family, broken fellowship, broken friendship, broken bodies. The Bible says if we just go to Him, brokenness, broken heart, contrite spirit, He will in no wise cast us aside. When I think about all of these diseases that's plaguing our land, AIDS, cancer, tuberculosis, kidney diseases, I don't care how many diseases there are, there's an answer. You see, double jeopardy gives you the answer. You got to come up with the question, is that right? We don't have to come up with the answer because we already know that Christ is.

asked Ezekiel, can these bones live? He asked the crowd, who?

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1: Jesus has said that he'll never leave nor forsake us. We praise you, God, for your presence. Kim Harper Johnson with you on this happy Sunday. Yay! I'm glad about it and so glad to be here with you. And of course, if today is your birthday, September 20th, guess what? I'm going to help you celebrate. Yeah, I got a gift from me to you. And it's later this hour. Keep it here.

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1: God's grace is sufficient. Hallelujah and amazing. Kim Harford Johnson, happy Sunday to you. It's September 20th. Is it your birthday? All right, now, you know I'm going to help you celebrate, right? I've got a gift. Yeah, I'd like to share it. It's straight ahead. Here's Kim.

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1: God did not give us the spirit of fear, no, but of power, of love, and a sound mind. I'm Kim Harper Johnson. Happy Sunday to you. 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
1: Jesus has said, I will never leave nor forsake you. I am with you always. It's a promise. Yay and amen. Kim Harper Johnson with you. Got Dara Pettis in Strength and Praise. Yes, Lord. Jonathan Nelson. My name is Victory. Well, Tisha Campbell, yes, the actress who played Gina on Martin, that Tisha Campbell. Also, she was on My Wife and Kids. I think she played Jay, right? Well, she's revealed her autism and ADHD diagnosis at the age of 57. After decades of advocating for her autistic son, Zen, the actress recently discovered that she's also on the spectrum and has ADHD. Yes, and she's sharing that, and she wants to share that diagnosis with the public. And even more so, she has released her memoir, The A Word, A Mother's Journey Through Autism and Love. It came out this week. The book is available. 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I tell you, testimonies for sure.
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1: 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Kim Harper Johnson, it's a blessing to be with you. And I've got this one. It's new by Zacardi Cortez.

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1: 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It's Sonya Blakey, Sunday.

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1: Coming up, we got Evelyn Tarantine, AG, Work It Out, Kirk Franklin, Hosanna. Good morning, it's Sonia Blakey. Let's get back into our Sunday sermon. One of my favorite pastors and their choir can sing. Pastor Marcus Cosby and Wheeler Avenue.
2: So back in the day, they used to say, if he said it, I believe it, that settles it. There's a remix going around now. It says, if he said it, that settles it. It really don't matter if you believe it or not, because if he said it, he's going to do just what he said. I'm done with the message, but I need somebody who can testify, if he said it, that settles it. Why you acting like everything's all right in God? Because he said so. Why you acting like all your bills are paid and you don't know where the money's coming from? Because he said so. Why you acting like you healed when the doctor just said what the doctor said? Because he said so.
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1: If God knows the end of a thing at the beginning of the thing, they'll let you know that he can work it out. He's got it all figured out. I'm Sonya Blakey. Happy Sunday. Let's get our praise on. Right now, it's Kirk Franklin. Hosanna.
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1: We have in church this morning on the way. Jesus can work it out. Yes. Also, we'll do Fred Hammond in the choir room. Love never fails. It's Sonia Blakey. I welcome you, church check-ins. 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Right now, it's Beverly Crawford. He's done enough.
2: 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Bishop Brown wrote this song for me. Hallelujah.

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1: Coming up, Daddy Peepos for my good. Dr. Charles G. Hayes of the Warriors. Everybody's favorite song, Jesus Can Work It Out. Bashawn Mitchell. Nobody greater. It's Sonya Blakey. Welcome in the room. It doesn't matter what denomination you are. If you love God, if you love to give him some glory, you're in the right place at the right time. Come on and do that church check-in. 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

0: Music of power and praise. Hallelujah 940 WYLD. God did it. Give him the credits. How do you do it? By giving him the glory. Oh, give thanks to the Lord, for he is so good. We're having some church this morning. I just like it as churchy as possible. I'm Sonya Blakey. Coming up, let's take it to Chicago. Reverend Clay Evans, I've got a testimony. Also, BB and CC Winans, close to you.
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1: Everybody has won a testimony. If God did it, that's a testimony. You couldn't do it. He did it. Testify about it. I'm Sonya Blakey. I do welcome

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3: When the enemy comes in like a flood, the Spirit of the Lord will raise up a standard against him. I see the enemy coming in like a flood in our houses, in our churches, in our families. But what I don't see is the standard. People of God, where's the standard at? We in a war, y'all. It's time to stand up.
4: 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We pray that the anointed message you're about to hear will be life-changing.

0: Today's message, The Righteousness of Faith, Part 3. And now, here is Bishop Caldwell.
1: In Romans chapter 3. All right, in Romans chapter 3. And we

It's of what? Works. Works. Works. Under the law, there were works. Under faith, there is faith. Amen. You got to believe and you got to receive. Okay, so we're talking about the righteousness of faith, or the righteousness which is of faith, the righteousness of faith. But now, we're going to read together verses 21 up through the 30th verse. Verse 21 through 30. Amen, church. Amen. Pay very close attention to what you're reading. All right, let's read. But now the righteousness of God apart from the law is manifested, being witnessed by the law and the prophets, even the righteousness of God, which is by faith of Jesus Christ, unto all and upon all them that believe, for there is no difference. For all have sinned and come short of the glory of God, being justified freely by his grace through the redemption that is in Christ Jesus, whom God has set forth to be a propitiation through faith in his blood, to declare his righteousness for the remission of sins that are past through the forbearance of God, to declare, I say, at this time his righteousness, that he might be just and the justifier of him who believeth in Jesus. Where is boasting then? It is excluded. By what law? Of works? Nay, but by the law of faith. Therefore, we conclude that a man is justified by faith apart from the deeds of the law. Is he the God of the Jews only? Is he not also of the Gentiles? Yes, of the Gentiles also. Seeing it is one God who shall justify the circumcision by faith and uncircumcision through faith. Verse 31. Do we then make void the law through faith? God forbid, yea, we establish the law. Now, when it says we establish the law, that does not mean that we work to bring it back in. It means by the mere fact, every time a person says, I'm a sinner, they establish it in law. Oh, you know that's right. Why? Because by the law is the knowledge of sin. We didn't know what sin was until the law said it. Are we communicating? Okay, so the righteousness which is of faith is that kind of righteousness, and the only kind of righteousness that the Lord God will receive. Now, we have to keep in mind here, beloved, that man must have right standing with God in order to stay into heaven. Everybody's going, but everybody's not staying. And only the righteous shall see God. Now, I want to digress for a moment. Then we're going to step down through here, because the last thing we talked about is who we are in Christ. And we found out that we are the righteousness of God in Jesus Christ. We are no longer filthy rags. Neither are we poor sinners saved by the grace of God. We are now, because we are born again, we are now the righteousness of God in Jesus Christ. And it does not get any better than that. And when we say righteousness, we are simply implying, and not to say simply, but we are saying that when we say righteousness, that brings us up on a level of right standing with God. Now, we cannot be on right standing with God through the law of Moses. It is impossible, because nobody ever got saved under the law. By the law came the knowledge of sin. And because sin came as a result of God giving the word to Moses and breaking down the understanding of what sin was, Moses brought to Israel an administration of condemnation. No one ever got saved under the law. Period. If that were the case, answer this for me. If anybody ever got saved under the law, why then did Jesus have to die? Huh? And you see, it's not but two categories of word: Old Testament and New. There's no third category. So then, having that understanding, oh man, it's so much in here. This is beautiful. This really is. This is wonderfully well. This is out there. Now, let me establish righteousness in your thinking right quick, so you might understand how powerful this thing is. When we accepted Jesus Christ as our Lord and Savior, we were baptized by the Holy Spirit into the body of Christ. The body of Christ

0: has no name on it except church. Okay? So everyone that is born again belongs to the church. Amen. Now, God put us in Christ, which means then that Christ is in heaven, which means then that Christ has entered into heaven now to appear in the presence of God for us all. Christ is also our great high priest as well as our intercessor. Can you say amen? Amen. Okay, now, Christ is seated on the same level that God is. Matter of fact, God is on his throne. Jesus Christ is seated at the Father's right hand. Now, you and I and we and us, we are seated in heavenly places in Christ Jesus. Now, God is seated right here. Jesus is seated right here. And we are in Christ and we are equal with God because we are in Christ. In other words, when I say equal with God, that's exactly what I mean to say. Because we have to understand something here. When God set the standard of righteousness, he knew that no man could reach it. Amen. See, he knew that no man could reach it. That's why Romans 3 and 23 says what? All have sinned and done what? Come short of the glory. Now, when it says come short, it means that man cannot measure up on his own. Amen. Oh, you may be 6'2" and dark complexion, but you're still short. All have sinned, so all have come short of the glory of God, which means then that all are born unrighteous. Ah, goodness. All are born unrighteous. You cannot be righteous in the sight of God until you are born what? Again. And when you are born again, you receive God's Son Jesus, the Father God himself, as well as the Holy Ghost to dwell in you. You have the Trinity in your human spirit. Amen. Now, having this understanding, we stand now on the same level with God in Christ Jesus. Because he is our righteousness. And we are in him. And he is in us. Now, beloved, yes, there are sins of your youth. Sins that are in your past. That used to be. When you came to Christ, all of those sins were washed away. They were not covered. In the Old Testament, sins were covered. New Testament, sins are washed away. Are we communicating? And God declares you righteous in the sight of his Son, Jesus Christ. Now, let me show you how that happened. Because, and then we're going to step down through the scriptures that we read here in Romans 3. But I need to lay some foundation even for this audience here today. Because God forbid that you will go any further in life thinking that you just a poor sinner saved by grace. Or thinking that, you know, and not understanding righteousness. Man, when you understand righteousness, it revolutionizes everything. It intimidates the devil. And it causes you to stand in the victory that God has called and called you to stand in. And you realize that thanks be unto God who always causes us to triumph in Christ. And you realize that there's nothing on the face of this earth that should ever intimidate you. When you understand righteousness, there's nothing that should ever intimidate you. Because all that God is, you are in Christ, and all Christ is God in you. Never again. As a matter of fact, this thing is so super powerful until there is now, therefore, no condemnation.
1: Amen.
0: That's just how powerful this is. But you see, the body of Christ need to get a hold of this thing. Because there's too many of y'all been born again for years and you still don't feel any better about yourself. You're still walking around here with a poor self-image. You're still thinking that, you know, this is wrong with me and that's wrong. You are too in the flesh. You need to key into who you are in the spirit. See, the spirit of life that's in Christ Jesus has set you free from the law of sin and death. All these old ways and mores, old moods and attitudes have nothing to do with the new nature. You're not the same. You may comb your hair the same, but you're not the same. Because if any man be in Christ, he is a new creation. Old things are passed away and behold, all things have become new. So let me share with you how the Lord did this thing to make it come out right. Okay? It's amazing how the Lord can go to 2 Corinthians 5:21. Because I'll stay here all day. Because this thing is out there. And when I first understood this, when I read it, I couldn't believe what I was reading. When the comprehension came, you know, when my mind was elucidated, when it was enlightened, I couldn't believe what I was reading. I had to check and cross-reference and everything, and it came back the same. You are the righteousness of God in Jesus Christ. And I said, well, now, how did that happen? Here it is right here, 2 Corinthians 5:21. Let's read. For he hath made him who knew no sin to be sin for us, that we might be made the righteousness of God in him. And this is how you read that. For he, God, hath made him, Jesus, who knew no sin, to be sin for us. Wait just a moment. Jesus was made sin. On the cross, every sin that you ever committed or thought about it, he became that. The man became sin. And in another place, Paul told us that you were darkness. Darkness is sin. See, we were sin.
2: Amen.
0: It's going to get to you in a minute. It's going to dawn on you. I done prayed for you. You were sin. And the only way that he could make you his child is that he himself would have to also become sin. See, in order for us to become his righteousness, he had to become our sin. Yeah, your sin. He became your sin. He became my sin. Now follow along. For he, Jesus, for God hath made Jesus, who knew no sin, to be sin for us, that we might be made the righteousness of God in him. 2 Corinthians 5:21. Amen. That we might be made the righteousness of God in him. Amen. You see? Now, having this understanding, we need to become more God inside minded. All the Lord has ever done was good. Amen. All the Lord has ever thought was right. That standard of righteousness that we could not achieve on our own, God put Jesus into the earth realm and made him sin for us. He knew no sin. He was spotless. He died for sinners. He died under the weight of the law. The wages of sin is death. But the gift of God is eternal life through Jesus Christ our Lord. So now that we are born again, we need to become more God inside minded and realize that God is in us, which enable us now, because he's in us, we have been given a robe of righteousness. Our spirit man, if you could see it, your spirit is clothed in light right now as I speak. It's clothed in righteousness. Just like your physical body has these clothes on. So when you accepted Jesus, who is himself the light of the world, when you accepted him and we accepted him, the Holy Spirit baptized us into that light. And enveloped us in the righteousness of God. And I want to show you that. See, when you understand that this righteousness that comes from God is imputed righteousness. In other words, it is put on your account, even though you don't deserve it. It's just like somebody giving you their charge card to go to some major department store and say, all that you put on my charge, I will take up the bill. In other words, take this card and put it on my bill. I'll pay for it. And that's what God did. He said, son, you go down. You take all of the sin of the world. I'm going to put all the sin of the world on you. As a matter of fact, I'm going to make you everything wrong. And I'm going to kill you. See, a lot of people have not understood yet that it was actually God that killed Jesus. We get that out of Isaiah 53. He was smitten of God and afflicted. God killed Jesus. Man can't kill God. A half hallelujah wouldn't hurt. He was smitten of God and afflicted. But he was wounded for our transgressions, not his own. He was bruised for our iniquities, not his own. The chastisement for our peace was upon him. There would have been no peace with God if Jesus had not paid the price. Are we communicating? That really needs to be understood. He became sin. He knew no sin. He became sin that we might be made the righteousness of God in him. And God made us that righteousness of Christ when we accepted his son. He placed us into his son by the Holy Spirit and declared us right. You can't be wrong in Jesus. Bless you. That came right on time. You cannot be wrong in Christ Jesus. Are you here? Did you go home? All right, now, it's important to understand this. Now we stand on the level with God. Amen. So don't think it robbery to be equal with God in Christ Jesus. Now, there's no equality here in yourself.
2: Amen. Right. Amen.
0: This is not secular humanism. I'm not saying that you are God on your own. Right. Neither am I saying what the Mormons say, that one day you're going to become God and create your own planetary system. Oh yeah, I've done my homework. See, that's not what we're talking about either. But what we are saying is that in Jesus Christ, you have received from God the divine nature.
2: Amen.
0: Mm-hmm. You've been declared righteous in the sight of God, and you'll never be cast into hell. Now, I see we got a long road in front of us here. But we're gonna toil and labor in this thing. I'm pregnant with this. I gotta say he pregnant. Yeah, see, I'm pregnant with this thing. I gotta give birth to it. You know, I might have to carry this baby now for 9 weeks. That'll be long enough. Praise the Lord. I might have to just carry this baby for 9 weeks. But I'm gonna carry it until it's delivered. All right, in Romans chapter 3. You're going to understand how powerful you are in God. Oh, goodness. And how powerful God is in you. Huh? See, I can quote a lot of scripture, praise the Lord. But we need to understand something here. Does not matter what your sin was before you came to Christ. He was made that sin. To set the captives free. Oh, thank you, Jesus. Romans 3:21. But now, thank God for the now. Well, I think this warrants saying, see that 19th verse? Don't leave home without it. Now we know that, let's read verse 19 and 20. Now we know that whatsoever things the law saith, it said to them who are under the law, that every mouth may be stopped, and all the world may become guilty before God. Therefore, by the deeds of the law, there shall no flesh be justified in his sight. For by the law is the knowledge of sin. Told you earlier. Amen. There can be no justification in the sight of God by the law.
2: Amen. Amen.
0: First of all, you can't keep it. Okay? No one was ever declared righteous under the law eternally. They were declared righteous temporarily.
2: Amen.
0: As long as they did what was right. Okay, now follow along. Verse 21. But now, everybody say, but now.
2: Amen.
0: But now the righteousness of God apart from the law is manifested. Oh man, that's sweet.
2: Amen.
0: It's apart from the law. Mm-hmm. Now the righteousness of God apart from the law is manifested.
2: Amen.
0: Do you see it?
2: Amen.
0: Being witnessed by the law and the prophet. I told you earlier about how Moses went up on the mount with Jesus and so did Elijah. Let's look at that right quick. That's going to be in, I want to say Luke, but I'm going to just run for simplicity's sake, maybe to Matthew 17, because I know that's the Transfiguration chapter. And verses 1 and 2. Okay, while you go in there, I'm going another place. Let me check something out right quick. I'm going to be the forerunner right quick and check it out. If it's cool, I tell you to come on. Okay, good. Go to Luke 9. Yeah, it's okay. It's safe. Praise the Lord. All right, Luke 9. And 28. Now I want you to pay attention to this. This is sweet. Goodness. Luke 9:28. This is going to bless you. And it came to pass about 8 days after these sayings that he, Jesus, took Peter and John and James and went up into a mountain to pray. And as he prayed, the appearance of his countenance was altered, and his raiment was white and glistening. And behold, there talked with him two men who were Moses and Elijah. Who were these two men?
3: Moses and Elijah.
0: He carried with him who? Three men. Who were they? Okay, Peter, John, and James. All right. Now watch this. In verse 30. And behold, there talked with him two men who were Moses and Elijah, who appeared in glory and spoke of his decease, which he should accomplish at Jerusalem. Right here. I told you. See, Jesus didn't know everything he needed to know. You did know that, didn't you? He was limited. He had to study the Bible just like we do.
2: Amen.
0: He did not find out who he was until he got into the Word.
2: Amen.
0: He found himself in fashion as a man. And then when he did, he humbled himself.
2: Amen.
0: He just wasn't born into here knowing that he was Jesus, the Son of God. He learned that through the studying of the Scriptures. So I'm not saying that the Lord was weak and that he was ignorant, because he was not. But he was operating based upon limitation, yet he knew all things. But he was down here and he subjected himself to the Father's will and not his own. That's why he had to pray in the Garden of Gethsemane. I wish I had to pray in church. That's why he had to pray in the Garden of Gethsemane. You know, Father, not my will, but what? Thy will be done. He wasn't talking about not wanting to die there. I meant not wanting to die. He was talking about not wanting to die there in the garden. Why? Because the first Adam had died in the garden. Come on, y'all. The first Adam had died in the garden. And so when Jesus went up on the mountain of transfiguration, he had this conversation with Elijah and Moses. Because now the righteousness of God is manifest apart from the law. Huh? Apart from the law and the prophets. Which means then that Jesus had to be on target, had to be on time, and had to have this council session. It's just like when people go overseas and they come back, if they've been in a certain place, they call it a debriefing. They have to sit around, tell what they saw, what happened, how this operated and that. Well, before Calvary, God had already put in the plan that Jesus Christ would talk with Moses and Elijah. Now, you do remember Moses. Oh, yeah. You remember Moses. Moses died over yonder in the Old Testament. And was forbidden to go into the promised land, not because he broke the Ten Commandments or the tables of stone. He was forbidden to go in because he rebelled at the waters of Meribah. Instead of speaking to the rock, he hit it.
2: Amen.
0: Amen.
2: Praise the Lord.
0: Now, see, Moses now is in the promised land. Because this mountain is over in that land that Moses never got to. Are we communicating? So we see the reason then that Moses could not enter in. Moses could not enter in because the law came by Moses. And nobody ever got saved under the law. And see, Canaan land represented in the Old Testament economy, represented more or less heaven, or more or less represented conquest and victory. It represented a better place. And in a sense, it did represent heaven. But Moses couldn't carry them over. Why? Because the law can never get you to heaven. Can't get you there. That's why Joshua had to come. The name Joshua in the Hebrew means Jesus. Are you going to pray, or am I going to have to do your praying today? So Joshua had to carry Israel over. Why? Because in what the law could not do, in that it was weak through the flesh, God sending his own son in the likeness of sinful flesh and for sin, condemned sin, where? In the flesh. Moses couldn't carry them over. It took a Joshua. It it was the same Jesus that gave Moses that law on Mount Sinai. And James called him the lawgiver. Jesus Christ was the lawgiver. So he had this consultation with Moses and Elijah. And he talked about, see, I don't want you to think this is phraseology. It's time for you all to see Jesus. Hear what is being said to you. You got a copy of it. And because God gave me this way of teaching it, he gives me this way to teach it. I don't know I'm going to teach it like this until he gives it to me. But he breaks it down. It's so plain until a man would have to be nutty not to understand it. He talked about his decease. That's what the conversation was about. And you notice, they appeared in glory. They appeared in glory. This was a heavy conversation. Because Jesus had to fulfill the just righteous demands of the law and what the prophets had also stated that he would accomplish. Isaiah, as a matter of fact, said that he would be led as a lamb to the slaughter. And as a sheep dumb before shears, he didn't open his mouth. And he was wounded for our transgressions. He was bruised for our iniquity. What did the other prophets say? Jonah said that he was swallowed up in the belly of the great fish for 3 days and three nights. Jesus used the same analogy in Matthew chapter 12. And he said, hey, a greater than Jonah is here. Oh, come on, church. Jonah died in that fish. And he was raised up from the dead the third day. Third day, the fish vomited Jonah out. And in one day, he ran into Nineveh. God know how to get us where we headed. Do you understand what's being said? See, righteousness apart from the law has been made known. It's been manifested. You let these folk run around and talk about Sabbath and not eating pork meat and not wearing this kind of garment and all that, you'll go to hell looking at that stuff. Because it was under the administration of condemnation. Now you find one scripture in this New Testament that talk about and down women wearing makeup. That's not even Old Testament. Now, it talks about jewelry and all this, but you have to rightly divide these things. You just can't clump it all together. And I told you all earlier, when it talked about a woman shall not wear that anything that pertaineth unto a man, I told you the reasoning behind that. In other words, the Lord there was talking about a woman becoming a transvestite, dressing up like a man to lure another woman to seduce her. That's what that has to do with it, you know. And I also said, if you go back and listen at it, you know, has to do with lesbianism. You know, it's, you know, women being turned on by other women and turning to other women. That's a sin and a shame. You'll never fulfill your purpose running around getting all hooked up with another woman. No more than will you fulfill your purpose getting all hooked up with another man. Oh, rough foot needing a shave, fella. That's not in the will of God. But it's not to condemn anybody. If you know somebody's caught into that, if you even letting the devil put that in your mind, you need to rebuke all that stuff in the name of Jesus Christ, because God made the man for the woman, made the woman for the man, and that's the way it's supposed to be. Now, that's just the bottom line. God made Adam and Eve, not Adam and Steve. Okay? Now, don't get me wrong. All have sinned. All unrighteousness is sin. But because we sin, it doesn't mean that we need to go on with it. So when God talked about a woman not wearing anything that pertained to a man, the man was saying, you know, because there were women in those days that dressed up like men, you know, for the purpose of deceiving and seducing other men, other women. I always had women laying with women. And I don't, you know, that's just another chapter back. You don't even have to work real hard. Just flip right back. It's right there. Read Romans chapter 1 and chapter 2. It's an abomination to the Lord for a woman to be laying with a woman. You know, it's just, you know, it's not the way it's supposed to be. You know, and I'm, you know, I'm, I'm just saying it because I don't, you know, I've long since outgrown trying to make people feel bad or dumped on. I tried that earlier. Used to be good at it too. But the Lord has taught me, the Lord has dealt with me, and I understand if a person, see, there's another group, people want to get all caught up on people that smoke cigarettes. Well, my goodness, that's wrong, yeah. But if a person wants to turn from cigarettes, God going to be right there to help him. So we just need to understand that God is not into what a lot of us are into. The Lord is about delivering people. And he wants to deliver people, but he cannot deliver anybody that's not willing to be delivered. All right, now, in verse 8, see, because Christ died for all. Why? Because all had sinned. Don't you just love the Lord today? Oh, bless the Lord. Praise the Lord. All right, and verse 7, didn't mean to spend all that time on, but the Holy Ghost did, so it's all right. Now, Herod, where am I, y'all? 9, I don't either. I'm in Luke 9:7. I shouldn't be there. I'm in 9 where? 9:30. Okay, 9:31. Okay, let's get 9:30, 9:31. And behold, there talked with him two men who were Moses and Elijah, who appeared in glory and spoke of his decease. Isn't that sweet? Which he should accomplish at Jerusalem. Can't you see Moses just standing there in glory? You know, standing there in glory, in the clouds. Say now, and the animal sacrifices down through the years were for the propitiation. And the turtle dove and the heifer. Do remember the red heifer. Remember the sacrifice. And the pigeon and the heifer and the turtle dove. And the fat in the kidney. And the fine meal. And the flour. Remember. I mean, they're having this heavy conversation. And Moses is rapping. And Jesus is rapping. And both of them are talking back and forth. Then when it was finally concluded, you know, as it were, then the Lord said, it is done. Now this conversation with Elijah. And yes, Lord, Elijah represented the prophets. And you remember how all the prophets of old tying that thing all the way back into. See, Moses was a prophet also. Okay? But tying that thing all the way back into Genesis 3:15. Which is Old Testament written by the hand of Moses. God said that the head of the serpent would be bruised by the heel, and that he would bruise his heel, and that he would bruise the serpent's head. That spoke of Jesus Christ coming and dying for our sins and becoming sin. And just follow that trail of blood all the way down through what the prophet spoke. And when Elijah got through rapping with Jesus, it was done. They talked about his decease. And when it was done, they went on back to glory. He came on down off the mountain. On the way to Calvary. A man on a mission. A man on a mission. He was going to save the world. And no one else could do it. So that's what that was about. And see, now check this out. God did not give anybody else in the New Testament the kind of revelation about the church and about the death, burial, and resurrection of Jesus like he did Paul. He gave Paul the revelation of how these things would work and how we are in the body of Christ. Paul was the very first one that the Lord revealed that to. And if we would just grasp that, you'll find out that the things that used to hold us down and keep us bound can't touch us no more. Can't touch us. All of the lying awake in the midnight hour and the losing sleep over what tomorrow's going to bring can't touch us. Because we are now the sons of God and the daughters of God and declared righteous in the sight of God. And not only that, but we have God in us. See, now, I won't have time in this session to deal with the intimidation of the devil. But see, we need to understand something here. The devil is very, very intimidated by these messages. Very intimidated. No longer ever again should you ever allow the devil to even attack your physical character. Never again. Never again. No more, devil. This is it. I am the righteousness of God in Jesus Christ. You don't have nothing to say to me. I've been put on the same level with Almighty God. I am hidden with Christ in God. That's who I am. And you don't have to feel intimidated by anybody. You don't have to take a back seat to anybody unless you just want them to be up front. Oh, someone say it right there. Next time we come together, we're going to talk about how to intimidate the devil. Now, you cannot, and that's a word you very seldom hear me use. Very seldom. Do you hear me use the word cannot? Because I'm a I can man. I don't run around with I cannot folk. After a while, that bug will bite you, man. Then you have fungus in your mouth talking about, I can't. You be down in the mouth. Down in the mouth. You know. I don't hang with negative people. People talk about, well, the new buildings and putting two buildings up at once. I say, so what? The land there. When you understand who you are in Christ, you're not intimidated. You look at situations and you don't see. You have been exalted far above all principality and power and demonic forces in every name that is named, not only in this world, but the world to come. And you have been seated. Huh? You know why you've been seated? In not standing, you've been seated because he's at rest. He finished it all. Christ paid everything. So we have been exalted and seated in Christ at God's right hand. Far above anything the devil come against you with, you've already been elevated above it. Whether it's sickness, whether it's disease, whether it's poverty, whatever it is, it's underneath your feet. I can't wait till we start talking about how to intimidate the devil. The righteousness that we have received is not our own. It's of God. It cannot be bartered for. It cannot be bought. Huh? You can't shuck and jive your way into this. You have to be born into this family. You have to be born while you are alive in this world. Or better still, you have to be born while you're dead. But once you come into this thing, and once you understand this thing, see, God said, my people are destroyed for a lack of knowledge. Because they have rejected it.
1: Amen.
0: There is nothing in this world through Christ Jesus that you can't achieve. Not one thing. You are the righteousness of God in Jesus Christ. That's who you are. That's who you are. When you walk and see, it's a lot to go along with it. We have to learn how to walk in the authority. You know, some people think when I turn back around, I don't miss them. That's tired. I know everything going on around me. We must understand who we are in Christ Jesus. We need to understand that. We desperately need to understand this. Say, I don't put my mind on hold when I come to church. I'm aware of everything around me. I'm aware who's in church. I don't care if the place packed out. I know who's here and I know who's not here. By now, y'all all know that. Wait till you turn around. That's tired. People are hurting themselves and they don't realize it. That's tired. But I got something for that too. I'm going to pull it one day and everybody going to be shocked. See, I give y'all a warning. Y'all don't believe. You keep on chucking and jiving. Then when I do it, you want to get mad and leave the church, change your membership and all this. But I told you, just like I told some of y'all about tithing, I was going to check you down at work, in the choir and everything in the ministry. Some people got mad and left the church. Fine. They shouldn't have been here anyway. They can't follow leadership. It's that simple. That's that simple. You're not going to change me. God can't. You can't. Come too far. Too far. And I just try to be fair. Fair in my dealings. Fair in sharing. And I'm just pulling on people to do the same thing. It's time to grow up, man. It's time to grow up. And your daddy here going to help you. Amen. I'm your daddy. You may have many instructors, but you got one daddy. Uh-huh, that's me. Romans 3:21. But now the righteousness of God apart from the law is manifested, being witnessed by the law and the prophets. You got that? And we just went to that place. Uh-huh. Amen. Mm-hmm. All right, now. Now it's talking about the righteousness. Now watch this, verse 22. Even the righteousness of God, here it is, which is by faith of, or you might want to use the word in. And it reads like this. Even the righteousness, it's talking about the righteousness of God apart from the law that has been made manifest, right? And it describes this righteousness, verse 22. Even the righteousness of God, which is by faith in Jesus Christ. I told you earlier about a garment. Here it is. This righteousness of God, which comes by faith in Jesus Christ, notice this, it's unto all and it's upon all. That's a garment. Amen. It's extended unto all that's born again and it's placed upon all that receive him. Okay, if you can't see that, see this. You remember when Adam and Eve sinned? Yeah, yeah, yeah. That's why we all got clothes on. Amen. Amen. Praise the Lord. All right. Keep it straight. Now, when Adam and Eve sinned, what did God do as it related to clothes? He did what? He killed an animal and did what? And he clothed them. That was a picture of Christ. That was a picture of Jesus. That was a picture of God clothing them. You see, why did God put animal skin on them? Not because they were naked, even though they were. But the question was, who told you was naked?
1: That's right.
0: All right. Amen. The serpent told them that they were naked. Right. You know why they were naked? Because they didn't have no clothes. You know why they didn't have any clothes? Because they didn't need any. Right. Why didn't they need any? They didn't have no neighbors. So then, why did the Lord deem it necessary then to take animal skin and make them coats of skin? Even as I stand here with these clothes on today, I'm not hidden from God. So God had to be after something greater because he could have left them naked. He could have. They weren't in a high-rise apartment in Chicago. They were in Eden, and there was nobody there but God and them and the devil. So then why was it so important for the Lord to clothe them in coats of skin? Why? Because he wanted us to understand something. Outside of Jesus, you're naked.
3: Amen. Praise the Lord. Amen.
0: Your righteousness of your own leave you naked. And you'll never be able to stand in God's presence justified. Right. So what the Lord did when he killed these animals, first of all, blood was shed. Yeah. Without the remission, without the shedding of blood, there's no what? There's no remission. Secondly, he took these coats of skin and he made them garments. Amen. And he put it on them. God had to first tell a shot. Why then, and what does these skins mean? He clothed them in coats of skin because those coats of skin represented Jesus. Now, I would be willing to go this far and say this. You're under no obligation to receive this. I believe that whatever it was, the Lord killed one animal. You don't have to receive this. He killed one animal and made them coats of skin out of that one animal. And the reason I come to this conclusion is because God is one. Amen. And Jesus Christ is not divided. Oh, come on here.
4: Amen.
0: So what happened is that when the Lord clothed them in coats of skin, what he was in fact doing was showing us a picture of righteousness even way back yonder.
4: Amen.
0: What did these coats of skin do? They allowed Adam and Eve the ability to come again into God's presence, even though they had sinned. So then, what did the coats of skin represent? It represented God's righteousness that would show up over the years that would come. Now notice this. The coats of skin allowed Adam and Eve to stand in God's presence uncondemned. They were no longer condemned now. Why? Because they had a covering. Now, talking about a covering right quick, and I'm digressing. Women in ministry. You got to have a covering. Got to be covered. You can't be out there laying hands on everybody come across the street corner, parking lot, or whatever. You got to have a covering. See, the head of the woman is the man. The head of the man is Christ.
4: Hallelujah.
0: And the head of Christ is God.
4: Amen. Hallelujah.
0: Now, those of you women that want to be in ministry, I need to tell you your first step is submission. Now, if you're not willing to submit to me here, then you're in the wrong church.
4: Hallelujah.
0: Plain and simple. I have to know your movement, your whereabouts. Who asked you to come preach?
4: Amen.
0: And whether or not I'm going to let you go.
4: Amen.
0: Don't think the pastor's asleep, honey. It's just some things y'all ain't ready for. You think you are.
4: Amen, Pastor.
0: I'm trying to protect you now. I'm trying to hope you. This pulpit is not sleep. You don't have a covering. And if you don't have a covering, you're naked. I just can't wait. I'm going to get into women in ministry. I'm going to share. I'm going to get down in that thing. I'm pregnant with that too. I got two babies going on here. Got twins. The way this thing rolling over, I might have quadruplets. But you just stay in church, honey. We're going to hit every stop we need to hit.
4: Amen.
0: Amen. I want to see some of y'all strut across here and go ahead and put the word out. Yeah. But it's a lot of groundwork I'm going to have to lay. A whole lot. Because I want you to do it right. I want you to do it with eloquence. I want you to know what you're doing. I want you to do it with the style and grace and charm and beauty that God has blessed you with. And I don't want no sister in this church trying to parade around here like a man wearing some boots. Uh-uh. That's a Jezebel spirit. And you don't want me to talk to you about Jezebel, do you? I don't want no woman around here croaking like she a man. I think it's about time to set some of y'all out in ministry. think it's about time. We have to look at you, check you out, see what you really believe. I'm going to work with you. I'm going to help you. But you're going to have to submit. Just like these sons. They're not here. I know where they are. Most of them. Now, don't get me wrong. You know, I'm not talking about, well, I'm going to leave that alone. But the final note I want to leave with you is this, because it's a very important point. When God clothed Adam and Eve in those coats of skin, they were then justified in his sight. They could come back again and talk to him. Are we communicating? Other than that, last time we saw him, tearing it down. When we accepted Jesus as our Lord and Savior, then that gave us the right, the ability, the avenue to come and talk to God. Because Jesus said, no man cometh unto the Father. What by me? So when we accepted Jesus, God made us and declared us righteous. Clothe us. See, unto all and upon all. Look at that verse. Unto all and upon all. So when you accepted Jesus as your Lord and Savior, God gave to you the garment of righteousness and placed it upon all that believe. And that righteousness is a garment that your spirit man is clothed in. That's who you are inside. That's who you are inside. And that is never going to change. Never going to change. Now, you may not live out to your fullest potential. You may not fulfill your purpose for being. But your purpose in the earth realm and my purpose and our purposes are to glorify God in the earth realm. Amen. That why do we have affliction and trials coming upon us? That we might be conformed to the image of God's Son. What enables us to stand declared right in the sight of God? The righteousness of God which comes by faith unto all and upon all them that believe. Amen. So when you accepted Jesus, you were declared righteous in the sight of God, and you were placed on the same platform as Jesus Christ is right now because you are in Jesus Christ. Hallelujah. And in one place, Jesus said, I no longer call you servants but sons, because servants don't know what's going on in the house, but sons do. So you're a son and daughter of God. You know, you're son and daughter. God is coming to carry his children home. Amen. See, and you're the righteousness of God in Jesus Christ. Time ran out a few minutes ago, but I really wanted to step down through this with you. Okay, this will take care of all your raggedy poor self-image and all that. That ain't nothing but a bunch of foolishness. Why are you going to complain about your head? You going to cut it off? My goodness, you born with the head. Now, you know, I've heard about heart transplant. I heard about, you know, I ain't never heard about no head transplant until Frankenstein got carried away. You got that head, you're going to go into glory with that head. You got a head. If it's a big head, it's your big head. If it's a skinny head, it's a skinny head. But it has nothing to do with your being born again. Your spirit is born again, not your body. Who you are in Jesus, I mean, I want you all to take a hold of this. Please, I beseech you in Christ's stead, take a hold of this. Not a one of you in here should feel intimidated. Not a one of you in here should feel, you know, less than the least. Not a one of you in here should be looking down on yourself. You are the righteousness of God in Jesus Christ. And why keep complaining about something you cannot change? Who by, Jesus put it like this, who by worrying can add one cubit to his stature? Come on, y'all. Let the Lord teach this to you. I've had people attack me in a subtle way and then openly, you know, and I'm not saying this as like I'm so great, but I'm so positive.
5: Amen. Hallelujah.
0: And a lot of people can't handle that.
5: Amen.
0: But I learned 26 years ago, That's like a 5 cent steak during depression. That's tough. You can't handle my being positive? Well, then you're just going to have to deal with it. Because I am. Amen. I don't see why we can't achieve anything if we put God in and God is in. I just don't see it. I don't want to see it. I don't let people try to show it to me.
5: Amen.
0: And I'm the righteousness of God in Jesus Christ, man. See? And when you are the righteousness of God in Jesus Christ, what people do, since they can't get to him, they attack you. You thank you so much. You think it's not that. When you know who you are, you know who you are. It doesn't mean that we don't still miss it sometime. But what it does mean is that, hey, I got an advocate. There's a lawyer in the family. When I miss it, I go to the lawyer. Got an advocate. Jesus Christ is my pleading attorney. See? This thing is covered. This is a family affair. And brothers and sisters, we need to strengthen one another in the things of the Lord in the family. Don't make one person feel less than the least. Make everybody, when they come into your presence, feel like they're the most special, most important people on earth. That's why I love people. I love people. You hear what I'm saying? And ain't nobody gonna take that from me. I love people. I think people are the most unique.
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12: 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You can also contact us on Facebook at Kendra Andrus or Dana Andrus. Great day, everyone. This is Dr. Kendralyn Andrus. Welcome to another segment of Kendralyn's Health Nut System, Restoration and Healing, where nature meets science and healing begins. Thank you all so very much. From the bottom of my heart, from the bottom of my husband's heart, for tuning in. Over 250,000 listeners listening around Louisiana and up and down the different

award on my behalf. So he'll be there accepting his award because he's being honored as well. You all know that Dr. Dana Andrews I is a clinical therapist, board certified professional counselor, well-known national, international speaker all around the country. He is also a member of the John C. Maxwell Leadership Team, and we are so very proud of him. So he's being honored, and I'm being honored. However, he's going to accept my award on my behalf because I have been called somewhere else in the community where we'll be talking about women of many hats. So I have chose to go there and continue to serve the community, continue to serve just for what I'm being honored for at the RISE Tour. So we are very thankful. A lot of things are happening. We've been featured in Area Magazine talking about our steel body and our plant-based GLP, Zen for Life, Get Your Life Back. We've also been featured twice as Woman of the Month and Woman of the Quarter in Power Magazine. And we've also been featured on Inside the Trenches with Marlon Favorite. Many of you may know him. He is a former Saints player and Philadelphia Eagles player, and he lives and resides right here in New Orleans. So we say thank you to all of those many people that are recognizing that people are still busy in the community. And for that, we are eternally grateful. On another note, our clinic is now open. You can come in for a visit, for a consultation. We can work with you and recommend some things to you. I just saw a lady on last week. It was two seniors. She came and she also brought her friend. And another friend is coming on this coming Thursday. She was having problems with high blood pressure medication, and she is on pharmaceutical medication. And these were the words she said to me. She said, "Dr. Kendra, I'm 75 years old." And she expressed to me her concern. She said she did not want to die taking that medication. So I did what it is that I know how to do. I went in the earth and I gave her a remedy. And guess what? Of course, you know, the pressure is coming down. Her number today, I called and I checked in with her, and her numbers are 133 over 77. And she's still yet not taking all of the remedies that we suggested. So she's just starting to take it. And I told her, I said, you know, do it exactly how we tell you to do it, how we instruct you to do it, so that we can get the maximum results. So she's going to incorporate the Press Dry Pressure Down Street Tea. Many of you know our teas and our tea blends. All of our teas are named after an area or a street in New Orleans. And so she's going to incorporate that tea, and we're going to get better results for those numbers. Just a reminder to all of the women, remember that next month is Breast Cancer Awareness Month or Cancer Awareness Month. Ironically, we have a type of cancer for every letter of the alphabet. So we have A through Z, and for all of those letters, and you can do your own research. You don't have to take my word for it, but do your research. Anytime you hear Dr. Andrews and I talk, go and do your own due diligence and, you know, study to show thyself approved. There is a cancer that exists for every letter of the alphabet. So we want to remind our women to go and get your mammograms, or if you want a non-invasive type of screening, you can also go and get a holistic screening as well. And we have that information. We'll share that with you later on another segment of Restoration and Healing. So we'll have our pink boxes going on sale. And what are our pink boxes? Our pink boxes are items that you can actually use to help you stay on the right track or help clean your cells so that we can lower the probability of you having problems or an encounter with cancer. And hopefully that'll help steer us in the right direction or kind of get us on track. So our pink boxes will include our blended teas, maybe healthy treats.
anything that will help.

help our women be more healthier. Last week, Health Nuts, we talked about individuals being stuck and why they are stuck. We found out that, you know, we want to change, but Paul said it best, you know, the things I want to do, I do not, but the things I don't want to do, I keep on doing, you know, and we found out that when we do those things, it's not just that people are being defiant, they are being hard-headed, they are being stubborn. It's a gratification that these individuals are getting, and it's sending something to the nervous system, and it's activating that nervous system. So it's almost equivalent to or equal to an addiction. Then we said, when do people change? When they've been given enough, when they've heard enough, and when they learn enough. So until those individuals change, we're going to keep holding up what God has called us to do, going to the God within, praying for those individuals, and hoping for the best for them. But today, everybody said today. Today, I want to revisit the power of laughter. And there's so many stories in the Bible where it talks about the power of laughter. We often hear that laughter is good for the soul. Laughter is medicine. And indeed it is. It provides very powerful physical and mental and, of course, social benefits that enhance our overall well-being about how well we are. So laughter, just like anger, and you choose to be angry, you can choose to be happy and laugh. Laughter is a trigger. It triggers the physiological responses that improve bodily functions. It reduces stress, for one. So if you're walking around and you're under an enormous amount of stress, just get you a good gut-filled laugh. It produces hormones like cortisol. Remember we talked about cortisol? It strengthens your immune system. So if you're sick, guess what? You can make yourself well or trigger your immune system by feeling better by laughing. Because when you laugh, when you're not feeling well, this increases the infection-fighting antibodies that you need to improve your blood vessel functions. So again, if you have high blood pressure or hypertension, this supports your cardiovascular health and lowers the risk of heart disease. So if you want to get off your blood pressure medication, or you want your doctor, your MDs, to lower your doses of blood pressure medication, you want to not have to take as many herbs or change a lot of things in your life, start laughing more. How did we get to where we are, people, where we forgot to laugh, where we forgot to be happy? If you're in pain, get you a good laugh. Because laughter also stimulates the release of endorphins, which is the body's natural painkillers. And it can reduce discomfort and create a sense of happiness. And next thing you know, we have a sense of euphoria and we feel great. And sometimes we don't even know why, but guess what? It's working for us and it's working through us. Let's recap. Remember, we also said that a deep laughter engages the diaphragm and the lungs, increasing oxygen intake and promoting better respiratory function. You have a cold? Start laughing so that that airway can open up. Your diaphragm can expand. The oxygen can get in and out of your lungs. When we laugh, it also has a profound effect on emotional well-being. It enhances our mood by boosting neurotransmitters such as the dopamine and the serotonin, which help stabilize our emotions and mimic the effects of antidepressants. All of our sisters and brothers walking around with anxiety and depression, but guess what? When we laugh, it's interrupted by negative thoughts and patterns. So then it reduces the anxiety and the depression and fosters cognitive flexibility, allowing us to approach problems creatively and with resilience.
We start to think of creative ways we can solve our problems. We start to know and believe that, hey, I can do this. I can conquer this. I can finish this. And even in some cases, I can change this. Regular laughter will also help you cope with adversity, something that you're dealing with and something that you're facing. You can cope with it more effectively when you laugh. You ever go somewhere and you feel like you don't fit in or we just don't fit in? Laughter is a powerful social tool. It's contagious. Remember in school, we would say laughing is contagious and it's advantageous. Ha, ha, ha, ha, ha, ha, ha. Something like that. So because laughter is contagious, it strengthens social bonds. We begin to trust each other. It creates an intimacy. And the hormone associated with bonding, which is oxytocin. But when we laugh together, and it's a social emotional benefit, that laughter will help combat those feelings of loneliness, social isolation, especially for those individuals that are widowed or widow or living alone or you don't even have pets. Laugh in a setting together and all of those feelings begin to disappear, and then it creates a sense of belonging and it helps us to reinforce those relationships. You're not feeling like your best. You feel like maybe you don't look as attractive as you used to, or maybe we've gained too much weight, or maybe we need to put on some weight, or your hair is not done. Guess what? Laughter also increases attractiveness and social appeal. My God, helping people connect more easily in social and professional settings. People that laugh at work tend to enjoy going to work. They don't see it as a chore, but they see it as a joy when they get there. And there are better outcomes in those work environments. Now, for women, laughter triggers a range of physiological responses that benefit us because it relaxes our muscles for at least 45 minutes, reducing our tension and promoting a sense of calm, which is particularly helpful during stressful periods. My daughter, Kendra, number two, when people see her, they say she's so jovial. She's always laughing. And I guarantee you, on the inside, if we took a scan, we would see that she's as healthy as an ox because she's always laughing. She's always cheerful. She's always trying to help someone else. So let's go to the Bible, the story of Sarah laughing. So the promise, we have these three visitors that come to Abram and tell him that his elderly wife, Sarah, will have a son by next year. The reaction was Sarah's listening from inside the tent door. Sarah's ear hustling now. She laughs to herself because she and Abram are very old, thinking it is impossible. The response, the Lord asks Abram why Sarah laughed and says, is anything too hard for the Lord? Ask yourself, is there anything too hard for the Lord? The denial. Sarah gets scared. She gets frightened and lies and say, I didn't laugh. The Lord answers, yes, you did laugh. The outcome. Sarah later gives birth to a son and names him Isaac, which means laughter. When he is born, she says, God has brought her laughter and joy. Sarah named her son Isaac, which means laughter. And that's why, people of God, and this is really serious, we have to be very, very cognizant, very careful of what we name our children. Do your research and find out the origin of your name or how it came about or what does it mean? Because that has a lot of bearing on your child in life, how he or she turns out, how they feel about themselves, self-esteem, what you're actually speaking over your child. For my name, and some instances, the name Kendra means knowing, royal power, bold power, champion, high heel, royal power. It can also mean water
or Valley of the Family. So that's some of the meanings for my name. So really pay attention to what we're naming our children, our grandchildren, because it ultimately, in some sense, becomes their destiny. So let's get back to Sarah. Let's dig deeper. The metaphysical meaning of Sarah's laughter is, we look at the transformation of human doubt into divine realization, showing how limitation gives way to infinite possibility. People of God, anything is possible if we believe. Metaphysically, this represents the finite ego reacting to spiritual truth based purely on past evidence, age, and dead conditions. Tell somebody it's not over till God says it's over. The most important question in this story, the divine question, was when God asks, Genesis 18 and 13, why did Sarah laugh? It serves as a spiritual mirror. It forces the conscious mind to confront its hidden disbelief in separation from the source of creation. And then we have the laughter of manifestation. Aha! The name, the child Isaac, which literally translates to laughter, or he laughs, Genesis 21 and 6. The very symbol of her doubt is reframed as the ultimate proof of creation. Her skepticism, it disappears, it dissolves into absolute joy, wonder, and laughter. So let's look at the transcendence of time and age. Now, Sarah was barren, according to the word here, and her womb represents a closed cycle, a dead dream. Tell somebody, keep dreaming. However, the birth proves that divine creation operates outside of human timelines and biological laws. God's time is not our time. God's ways are not our ways. And the God within works through us to bring any dream, any goal, any vision to pass. But you know what's interesting here? Let's look at the redemption of human error. Sarah, as much as she laughed and she doubted, that did not cancel the promise. Metaphysically, human questioning is a part of the unfolding process of an awakening faith, not a barrier that blocks God. I like it when she named Isaac laughter, because the very thing that she was using to doubt God, it became her strength. And I want to tell you, people of God, are we laughing today? On an average, a healthy child, so we'll use Kendra 2 in this case, laughs roughly about 300 to 400 times in one day. Whereas the typical adult only laughs about 15 to 20 times in a day. That's a grave disparity, people of God. What has happened that we're so stressed out, we're so angry, we're so bitter, we're so depressed, we're so downtrodden that we forget to laugh every day? And that number dwindled down so drastically from 300 to 400 times to 15 to 20 times a day. So why do you think the massive difference is there? Let's look at the social filter. Children don't have social filters, and they respond immediately with full body giggles, and they start moving around to basic everyday events. Adults' laughter is, we become conditional, almost mechanical, usually relying on what's going around in our social setting, how people are looking at us, how we're looking at them, the conversational cues, what we think is socially appropriate, inappropriate, or specific context. So, because when we get older, we go through something called humor evolution. As we age, our perception of being vulnerable and humor, it takes a shift. So what was once funny to us, right, when we were younger,
it becomes different and it's processed through a lens of real world responsibilities and consequences. So we don't think that falling over a chair is so funny anymore when we go through humor evolution, or we don't think that making a silly face is as funny as it once was. I know with my daughter, Kendra, she's always saying, "Mom, make a silly face," you know. And then one of the number one things as adults, we face stress and burnout. So we face structural, personal, and professional obligations that lead to a stoic professional face. Stoic, hard, cold, which naturally suppresses spontaneous laughter throughout the day. For those of us that have that coldness, that stoic face, that defense of the humor evolution that's going on, that's one of the things I like about our formula, because remember in the beginning, we explained to you all and all of our listeners that it's a happy formula for those of us that are incapable of laughing, because believe it or not, some of us are so stressed out. It's very, very hard. It's a chore and a task to laugh. When something before, when we were younger, it came so naturally. Now we have to work very, very hard at it. And that's what Zen for Life, our plant-based GLP-1 that helps lowers your blood sugar, your A1C. It helps and assists with all of that, right? And it also helps with having you experience that happy formula, that happy place, that feeling of euphoria, you know, that we can't really accomplish on our own. It makes me think about the old song that we would sing in church, and he says,

0: being, you know, just being happy, just being joyful, just being grateful and thankful to be alive. Or if you see someone having a bad day, don't talk about them, but lift them up and say, you know, if they're missing a smile, then let them borrow one of yours and you put another one on your face. How about that? Let's do an educational recap. We talked about physiological, we talked about triggers, we talked about cardiovascular, we talked about the diaphragm and how laughing helps open up the diaphragm. We talked about our immune system, endorphins. Oh my God, we talked about so many things. We talked about cortisol and neurotransmitters. We also discussed cognitive flexibility, and we talked about naming our children and our grandchildren, knowing the origin of the name and how that affects them. So we talked about a lot of other things. However, we're going to stop right there. Thank you all for tuning in. Hopefully we'll see you again and talk to you again this time next week. Don't touch that dial. Up next, Dr. Dana G. Andrus the First, my apostle, my husband. Have a fantastic, great one. We would like to first thank WYLD for allowing us to be a part of the radio family. This is Dr. Kendra Lynn Andrus of Kendra Lynn's Health Nut System. 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
2: Well, my truth seekers and well, saints of God, there's no need for me to talk about my beautiful wife, my Empress, Dr. Kendra. She's on at 10 o'clock just before me, so you heard her before you're hearing me. 10 o'clock, she's right on. Just before me on WYLD. And of course, she is who she is. She's Dr. Kendra, health nut through healing and restoration. You heard her this morning. Ain't she good? You heard her this morning. Don't she sound good? You heard her this morning. She has intelligence. You heard her this morning. She is just as beautiful with that neuromelanin that comes out that gives her that deepness and love that she shares through her healing methods. You heard her this morning, so she can tell her story. Now, we talk about baby Kendra.
3: My name is Kendra Lynn Andrus II. I will be doing the I Am mantra. I am physically fit. I am mentally alert. I am emotionally stable. I am spiritually sound. I am financially secure. I am goal-oriented. I am success-driven. I will operate in integrity. You heard it from the Kendra, the whole Kendra, and be good.
2: Oh my God, such power we ask. Such power we receive. Such power from within we release. Listen, we got a podcast coming, so be on the alert for that. After the message, you can get all of our contact information. So sit back, people, and listen to a Rhema word for today. And remember, you heard it from the truth, the whole truth, the doctor truth. Now be loved. Namaste to everyone out there listening this morning. Namaste to all my truth links. Truth seekers, namaste to you. I see the divinity in you. It's coming from the divinity in me. Since I've been on the path of divinity, knowing that I am more divinity than I'll ever be humanity, my thoughts are clearer, my ideas are sharper, my vision is more acute, and I'm able to bring things into reality more than I did in the past. How is that you're doing that, Dr. Truth? How are you bringing things into reality? Listen to what I'm saying. I'm not bringing the reality to me. I'm going to where the reality is. Now, how do I do that? I do that by recognizing that no matter what, all things work together for good. I do that by knowing no matter what, if I can see tomorrow, I'll make the right decisions today. I wish I had some help this morning. If I can see in vision of tomorrow, I live that vision from the fifth dimension. And as a result, that fifth dimension has to supersede the third dimension. Why? Because five is greater than three. I wish I had some help this morning. We're going to teach. When I go into the fifth dimension, which is that place where Jesus lived, that place where all things are possible, that place where life is abundant, that place where health is greater and health is more abundant, if I go to that place, then I know in that place, everything is beautiful. In that place, everything is good. In that place, I find God, the good, the omnipotent. So if I can go to that place, then who can stop me from going there? Nothing but the pure in heart shall see God. See, in the fifth dimension is where you see God. But in order to see God, you have to be pure in heart, which means that your heart has to be so pure that it's not obstructed by all the dramas of the third dimension. It's not obstructed by all the calamity of the third dimension, because in the third dimension you find things, but the kingdom of God is not made of things. The kingdom of God, the fifth dimension, the kingdom of God, the place of vision, the kingdom of God, the right side of the brain is where there is omnipotence, where there is omniscience, where there is omnipresence, and where everything is omniactive, all moving, all loving, all knowing, and everywhere. Whew. People, I dare you go into the fifth dimension and stay there. I dare you go into the fifth dimension and live your life from the fifth dimension, which means that whatever happens in the third dimension, it has to be as you have thought it to be, as you have chosen it to be. Remember, you can receive nothing except it be given to you from heaven, and heaven being the fifth dimension of your mind, the fifth dimension of your experience. And as a result, when that fifth dimension becomes even so greater that the portals open up and whatever is in the fifth dimension that you call forth, it comes down into the reality of the third dimension where everybody else lives. I mean, isn't that a beautiful feeling to know that in the midst of calamity, in the midst of political drama, in the midst of a lot of difficulty, that you know that you are safe, you are secure, you are wholesome, you are happy? Why? Because you've created it in a place where only you and the God in you live, and you have brought it down to earth. On earth, here, the third dimension, as it is in heaven, the fifth dimension. You know, that was a group a long time ago, thinking when I was coming up in the 60s, the 70s, I think it was called the fifth dimension. They used to sing this song, The Dawning of the Age of Aquarius, because they knew that a time would come when everything would be about information. Everything would be about energy. If you know anything about the zodiacs, the sign of the person that's Aquarius, it's a water bearer. Water represents energy. It's fluid. Water represents movement. Water represents electricity. Water represents high power. And that's where we are today. That's why you have the internet. That's why you have social media. That's why you have all different outlets available to you, because we are in the age of Aquarius, which flows from the mind of those from the fifth dimension who have brought it here in the third dimension. And you know, what's interesting about it is that a lot of people today are so at all. So, oh my God, all this information, people, the information always was, but you never knew how to access it. You never knew how to go to it. You was waiting for it to come to you through the science book, the history book, the biology book, and whatever. But you have to understand, you are the book of books. You are the word of God. And by being the word of God, you call all things forth. Life, bring it forth. Love, bring it forth. Peace, bring it forth. Happiness, bring it forth. Health, bring it forth. That credit score, bring it forth. That new vehicle, bring it forth. Land, bring it forth. Opportunity, bring it forth. You bring it forth from the place of the fifth dimension, the place where you visualize it, the place where all things are possible. There is no need to create anything on the third dimension, because if you wait for the third dimension to bring about creations, it will be slow. it will be methodical and it will be based on somebody else's control. But if you go from the fifth dimension and you bring your thoughts there, remember, thoughts are electricity. And then, of course, your nervous system represents the magnetism. In other words, whatever you bring up to the fifth dimension, it comes down even greater with magnetism. In other words, whatever you bring up, your thoughts are electric. Your feelings, your nervous system, your emotional part, that's magnetic. So whatever you feel at this point, not what you know, is whatever you feel at this point, that's what you attract. People say, well, my thoughts have been on great things, but I'm still getting this, because your nervous system, your feeling nature is still connected to that drama of a past. That stuff that mom and dad did, that stuff that pastor tell you to do, that stuff that all these other people are telling you to do that will benefit them, not you. Well, wait a minute, that's my mama you're talking about. Your mama wants you to be happy. Your mama wants you to be healthy. Your mama wants you to be real. But your mama wants you to do it at the pace that she did, coming from the time that she came through the ranks. But do understand, you live in a time where there is no limitations. There is no boundaries. You have information at your fingertips. Remember when mom and dad and grandparents came, when grandparents didn't have any information, mom and dad had limited access to information. You had to go to the library, get a library card. And then when you got the information, it was controlled by whoever operated the library, whoever operated the information at that time. But now that we have moved into the age of Aquarius, where there's information and energy available to everyone, now we are beginning to see that a lot of stuff they taught us in school was useless. A lot of stuff that they taught us in school was based on somebody else's need to control the information bank. And as a result, they told us what they wanted us to know, how they wanted us to know, when they wanted us to know, and to ensure that everybody knew the same thing the same way, which means Caucasians are first. Then you have the rest of the people of color. After that, then you have black people way at the bottom. And then guess what? We believed it because we didn't know any better. To know what's good, because you got good all in front of you now. You know, as a black female, you are the mitochondria DNA. Forget that BS story that you learned in Genesis about Adam being first. The only Adam you know is the Adam of the energy that you have. But that comes under the mitochondria DNA. That comes under the female who can birth anything into being. Did you ever ask yourself this question? Why are people so stuck on religion? Why was religion created? It created everything in such a way where it put the Caucasian male in front of everything. The captain of this, the father of this, the voice of this, everything from science, technology, to information, to medicine, everything he created. And the reason why he did that, and he put it all in the Bible, to talk about Matthew, Mark, Luke, and John, and all them people there. In other words, why did he do that? Because he needed to be able to create something, because he was ill-equipped to create the world into being as the black female have done it. See, one thing a woman can do that a man can't can do, a woman can create, a man can't do that. You're not set up for that, but the woman has birthed everything into being, and it started off with the mitochondria DNA from Africa. She is the first. And now, because she's the first, she has been forced by this European mindset to be last. And here it is, because of the limitation of information. I wish I had some help here. I'm teaching it. Because of the limitation of information, we all believe that the black male, the black female, the black experience was last. And little did we know, now that we have the age of Aquarius, where everything has burst upon the scenes with energy, burst upon the scenes with electricity, burst upon the scenes with knowledge, based upon the scenes with nothing but information. Now that we have all that, now we can set the story straight. Because guess what? You don't need the history book. That's his story. My question to you, what is your story? Because now you write your story. Go to the right side of your brain. Write your story and recognize that whatever you write down, write the vision, make it plain in your minds, write it there. And then you bring it to the pineal gland where you can see it with that third eye and recognize that eyes have it, so carry it, and so shall I let it be, and I bring it into my experience here in the third dimension. See, I come from a family of 12, and most of us know that by now, because I'm so quick to talk about it, and I've always been the renegade in thought. Why? Because I've always believed that there was more than what my parents taught us. Of course, they was well-meaning, and I loved them to the ends of the earth and back, even with the dramas that was involved, the personal issues that they had, but they taught us the best they knew based on where they were, assuming that everything would be right there and life would stop right there in the 60s, maybe the 70s. And here it is, we're in 2026 and not even thinking about ending, because there can't be an ending because there never was a beginning. So if there was never a beginning, then how can there be an ending? In other words, before Abraham was, I am. I am the present moment. That's where your gift lies, which is eternal life that you will always have. You continue to extend. You continue to become optimistic. You continue to engage in syntropy, which means that things are winding up. They keep on getting better and better and better. But you have to see it that way. And the only, well, I'm sorry, I don't see it that way, because you letting the third dimension control you. You letting people from the left side of the brain control you with sight, touch, taste, feel, and smell. And they tell you what to see. They tell you what to touch. They tell you what to taste. They tell you how to feel. They tell you when and what to smell and what it should be like. And as a result, they put you where they want you to be in relationship to these five, what they call senses. But in the fifth dimension, you don't need those senses, because those senses from the third dimension, the left side of the brain, are nonsense. So when you go to the right side of your brain, you don't need those senses, because they are nonsense. They do not make any sense here, because the only sense that you need on the right side of the brain is spirit, because spirit knows all things. Spirit is all things. Spirit is endowed by all things. And you go into the spirit, create what it is that you want, and then you bring it here to the third dimension, what we call Earth. Third dimension, where that thing can be recognized by everyone. But as long as you're on the right side of the brain, there is life and there is abundance of living. There is wealth, there is prosperity untold. If your eyes can see it, talking your third eyes, you can set your feet upon it, which is the feet of your understanding. Lord, listen to me, which is the feet of your understanding at some point. If you can see it, if you can set your foot on it, then guess what? It's yours. You have dominion over heaven and earth, because the earth is the Lord's and you are the Lord. You are God. You are the God that you believe in, and the fullness thereof, and the world, and anything that dwelleth therein. Why? Because you've created it. Why do you think that some people live good and large, some people live awful and small? Because those that live small, they were taught that that's their place, their position, by his story about them. People, you got your own story. Write your story. Make it the way you want it to be. You know, remember, like when you was in elementary school, you had to write a story. Here it is. You was running through the woods, okay, and a bear was after you, and you sweating and whatever, running and whatever, you know. Then all of a sudden, you run into a mountainous wall, and you don't know what to do. Here it is. You got the bear growling, getting ready to attack you, and then all of a sudden, it stops. Now, the bear could either maul you to death, or the bear could just sit right down at your feet and be your footstool. Man, that's not the way the story supposed to go. Yeah, because his story says that the bear is supposed to maul you up and destroy you. But when you write the story, you make it plain. You give it the ending that you want it to have. And when you do that, that ending becomes your, oh, I wish I had some help, becomes your life. It becomes your present. I know. How do I know? Because right after the age of Aquarius, we will enter in the age of Leo, the age where the lion will lay down next to the lamb, where the host of the wild shall be led by a child, and I'll change from this creature. Whew, that I am. That's the peace in the valley, people. But the problem is, we were told that zodiacs were sinful. We were told that witchcraft was sinful. We were told that harlots and all of that was sinful. Why? Because the male ego, Caucasian European male ego, Northern Europe at that, they created those stories to minimize, even to the point to demonize females, and any experience that they couldn't control, they demonize it. They sold it to us on the third dimension because there was a time we did not know how to go to the fifth dimension. We was waiting for the fifth dimension to come to us, which is heaven. But instead, now you're knowing, now you have access. Now you got a reason. You got a direct movement into the heavens of your own beings. I would go there. I would stay there until I'm endued by the power from on high. And I'm not talking about a place in the sky. I'm talking about a place that's in your head. I'm talking about a place that's between your temples, point to your brain. I'm talking about a place where the mitochondria DNA has set us up with the melanin experiences that we have. And as a result, we pull energy, we push energy, we pull energy, we push energy, because at the end of the day, we are not human. We are spirit, we are energy. And energy cannot be dissipated. Energy cannot be destroyed. How are you going to destroy something that always is? Impossible. Things are happening every day. Oh, I just felt like saying that. I can't sing like Dr. Kendra. But listen, one thing I do know, all I know is that in all things, afar, it doesn't matter, give thanks. Why do you give thanks? Because first of all, you created it. Well, Donald Trump didn't do anything. You did that. You allow others to tell you who Donald Trump is, what Donald Trump is, how he's doing things and whatever. Trump didn't wake you up this morning. In the right side of your brain, there is no Trump. Actually, there is no Obama. Actually, there is none of them other people that you call presidents. Because guess what? On the right side of the brain, you are sovereign. On the right side of the brain, you are the government of God. Not a place in the sky. It's a place in your head that's in your heart. And when you know it to be like that, then it becomes more than thoughts, because your thoughts produce things, but those things do not come to pass until it connects with your nervous system. And once it connects with your nervous system, then all of a sudden, just like Ezekiel, who was in the valley of the dry bones, the one bone connected to the next, and before you know it, you become an exceeding army. Why? Because your nervous system has pulled all the energies that together to create something full out of something that was dry, to create something great out of something that was small, to create something high and mighty out of something that was low and not even in existence. Why? Because you understand the process. See, we've gotten so caught up in the content, we think that everything is either good or bad, right or wrong. Religion created that. Spirit never created none of that stuff. Just like the same people who compiled the books of the Bible. They didn't do that to make you happy. They didn't do that to make you whole. They did that to be able to continue to control you, to keep you docile, to keep you with your head bowed down, knowing that all your energy recognizes that you have to be up into it in the head, up into it in the heart, and up into it in expression. Boy, I've shared a lot this morning, and I'm going to continue to share, because I think that we have a people now who recognize that the age of Aquarius is upon us. One lady said, well, you see the problem with that internet, the problem with that social media, you get all kind of crazy things. Well, sure you do, but you get all kind of good things also. You get a lot of all wholesome things also. You get a lot of positive things also. Should we receive only good at the hands of the Lord and not evil? So in other words, you're going to get both of them. But here it is. You have a choice as to which one you want to experience. See, we've allowed other people to tell us what's right and good for us. Even that old thing I keep on harping on, that you was born in sin and shaped in iniquity. But then on the other hand, they are made in the image and likeness of God. Now that's deep. So what are you made in the image and likeness of? Dirt? What are you made in the image and likeness of? Scum that's at the bottom of your feet? No, you are made as God, because God is spirit. Spirit is in you, a part of you, around you, about you. Woo! And spirit knows all things. Well, we want to take a moment to continue to salute our Empress and the First Lady of our household, which is Dr. Kendra Andrews, who is continuing to do great works. Boy, I sat down one day, especially when we was having some challenges early on in our relationship. I said, now, wait a minute. Wait. I'm Dana Andrews. I don't make mistakes. That ain't happening. So I know I did not make a mistake with this woman. That means there's a part of her that's yet to be unleashed. And here it is. If you can just hang in there, if you can just hold out, the whole picture will unfold. Sometimes you have to see the bottom before you can exercise to the top. And whatever you want at the top, the bottom has to be equivalent. So since you know your ascension is to the top, then you need to control the bottom and recognize that, okay, these bad experiences, I needed that. That's part of it. This situation we're going through, I needed that. It's part of it. These issues that we are having where we can't seem to get along, that's necessary for us to be where we are. And now that we went through that, now we are moving up and up and up and up and up. And now here it is. We're on one accord. It's like a triangle. You start off with 2 points at the bottom, but you know one thing. By the time you get to the top, I wish I had some help here. The 2 points got to connect. The 2 points have to draw together. And as a result, you are sitting on the top as self-actualized. And Dr. Kendra and I, we are doing it together. And we're so thankful for our beautiful daughter, baby Kendra. Baby Kendra had an experience just last week when we were in Jackson, Mississippi at one of her karate tournaments. In other words, she had an opportunity to see her father in action because one of the referees there had grabbed her by the collar and by the neck and almost, and you could see it was whether it was intentional or not, he did the wrong thing. And she saw her daddy come out of there and said, listen here, that's a female child. You don't grab her like that. Who the hell you think you are? And he looked at me and I looked at him. I said, that's right. She is a female and moreover, she's my daughter and I'm here to protect her. I'm here to provide for her. I'm here to support her. I'm here to defend her. Why? Because she needs to know that no matter what, daddy is always here. Daddy is on his throne to protect the mitochondria, DNA, and anything that comes through it. So as a result, she saw a powerful side of her daddy. Now she understands where her energy comes from. She understands where her power comes from. She understands where her big mouth comes from. Why? Because she saw her daddy in action. But I wasn't in action just for the sake of action. Toot my own horn. In other words, I saw a situation having to do with my daughter who was in trouble. And daddy went and did what he do best. He protected his child. And any daddy that don't protect your child, don't call yourself a daddy. But first of all, to protect her, you got to know your child. You got to spend time with your child. I submit to you, it's because of you, your child is here. So therefore, it's your responsibility to do what's necessary to make sure your child has a good and quality life. And I submit to you in my ending as I did in the beginning, you are divinity, not humanity. The only reason why you are human, because on the third dimension, that's the only way you could be recognized on this plane. But you are true spirit. And how I know? Because when it's all said and done here on this plane, 3 goes back into 5. 5 can only express 3. 3 can only be expressed from 5. But at the end of the day, 3 goes back into 5. I'm so happy. I'm so proud of what the accomplishments we have. Because listen, people, I'll say it forever and I'll continue to say it. I am physically fit. I am mentally alert. I am emotionally stable. I am spiritually sound. I am financially secure. I am goal-oriented. I am success-driven. I am operating with integrity. I am, listen, people, what I say I am, not what you say. I could care less what you think or say about me. That's not important. But I tell you, whatever you say about me, by the time it reaches me, it's got to become good because I'm coming from divinity. You could start with hell, but by the time it gets to me, it's got to be divine because like things have to be on the same side to express the results. Whew. Dr. Kendra, keep doing your thing. The world is healed and in a better place because you are here doing your thing. And you heard it all from the truth, the whole truth, the Dr. Truth. Now you are loved. As my dear wife, Dr. Kendra Andrus, would say, what a word, what a word, what a word. Well, I told you it was different, but one thing about it, we live in different times, and here we are tasked to take the word and make it relevant, make it poignant, make it applicable for such a time as this. Well, Saints, our contact information is this. 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Well, folk, we done blew it out the water today. We love you. We appreciate you. We give God the glory. So remember, you heard it all from the truth, the whole truth, the Dr. Truth. Now be loved.
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6: Hello and welcome. This is Pastor Elder Wendell Martinet of Renewal Outreach Ministries, and you've tuned in to a Living Sacrifice radio broadcast. Let's go into the Word of the Lord today so that we can cultivate into the fullness of being a child of God in Jesus' name. Amen. Hallelujah. Groundwork. It's for the child of God. In 2 Corinthians, the 5th chapter, most children of God, if they've been saved long enough, they notice verse of scripture, but there's a promise that God wants for us to produce. Can somebody say that? There is a promise that God wants us to produce with our faith. So it says in verse 17 of 2 Corinthians, the 5th chapter, therefore, if any man be in Christ, they're saved, they're born again, they're a child of God. He, she has become a new creation. Old things are passed away. Behold, all things are become new. Anybody in the house of God ever heard that scripture before? Anybody? Let me see your hands. Thank you so much. Bless you. Now, here's the part. That's Jesus, God, and the Holy Spirit and faith part that gave us to this, but we need five to make up the whole hand, right? We are number five. Let the Holy Spirit say he's going to explain this to you and I. God, Jesus, the Holy Spirit, and faith, those four, they're always going to do their job. If I will complete the hand of God moving, number five, you're number five. Say, I'm number five. Say it to your neighbor, you're number five. Say it to your neighbor, you're number five. Here's what happens. Somebody say transformation takes place. Transformation, just as that caterpillar weaves itself into a housing, he's changing in that housing. And when the season comes, what was transformed in that housing of that caterpillar and clothing himself within that, I call it mud dirt. It comes out a totally different creation, a butterfly. Do we have amen? That is exactly what our walk is supposed to be. As we enclose ourselves in the Holy Spirit, as we enclose ourselves in the Word of God, as we enclose ourselves in faith, as we enclose ourselves working with God, working with Jesus, then we're supposed to be a totally transformed new creation after we become saved and born again, showing out of us, showing out of us. And that's what he's talking about here. Behold, our old ways supposed to depart from us, but it's just not going to do that just because it's in the Bible. And the new ways of spiritual ways just not going to operate out of us just because it's in the Bible. Somebody say, I make up number five. Tell again, I make up number five. And here's what number five have to do for all things to start showing forth out of them. Now, what's the all things before we get to what we're supposed to do as number five? The Bible said that we are supposed to be conformed to the very image and likeness of Jesus. We're supposed to be operating just like Jesus was when he was on the earth. Now, are we doing that? What's the answer? Not completely as we should. But if we would learn this principle, we can as we should. That's the point. If we learn this principle, we can totally operate like Jesus. It's called this, people. And Jesus said, this is the only missing element. The only missing element. Only homework bring all new things. Only homework. We've been had homework, people. We've been had homework. We've been had homework from the day we got saved and born again. Been had homework, something we were supposed to be doing. Only homework brings all new things. Now, in our natural school or private school, we might have heard the teacher say, I have an assignment for you to turn in, right? They're still telling us homework. They're still telling us homework. I have a project that you need to fulfill and bring, a science project. They gave us an assignment. They gave us homework, right? You know why I made F's? I wouldn't do my homework. I wouldn't do my assignment. So if it works in the natural, it works where else? In the spirit. Now, granted, God told me to say this, so you have to listen and see where God is going with this. He wanted me to apologize to all the earth from up here first. We who are shepherds, we who are pastors, we who are oversight over the house of God are, and other people who flows in the ministering of God's word, whether it's teachers, elders, ministers, servants of God. The list can go on and on. But back here where we teach the word of God and pronounce it over God's people and our own life, God said there was failure on our part. So I have to repent for all of us who have stood behind the microphone.

talking about homework assignments, projects for years. Hallelujah. And I'm quite sure there's some others, but God said overall, it hasn't been told. We haven't told the full story of how to grow in this walk of God. We haven't told it. We gave good teachings. We gave good definements of what the word means. Amen. We gave good preachings, prophecies been of God, but we haven't told the people I'm responsible for number five. I'm responsible to produce number five so that the hand of God can work in my life. Now, since all things are supposed to come out of us, only homework brings all new things. In the book of Acts in the 18th chapter, it talks about a young man that was great in his walk of God, but he was limited. Somebody said, but he was limited. Talking about Apollos. So for time, if you want to research it later, it's in Acts the 18th chapter, verses 24 through 28. And the Bible says, because of his limitations, they had some mature people of God, a couple that was mature in their walk, and they asked him and took him aside because he wanted to know more. He wanted to go to a higher place of his teachings. Do we have amen? So he worked with the two people. Come on, help me, people. He worked with the two people, and the Bible said they instructed him in the way of the Lord more perfectly, which means they told him this, you have to add more to what you're teaching. You have to add more to what you're preaching. You have to flow more in the spirit and not your flesh. But he honestly took the instructions. And the Bible said once he got up under the mantle that they employed in him, the Bible said you can tell a difference came over the way he preached, talked, and informed the people of God. That's what we need to do. Amen. Without the Holy Spirit or without the homework, we become limited in our maturity. Doing our part, of course. Now watch this, because because we need to see why God had me repenting for all of us who teach God's word. And thank God for the few who have already instructed their people that you have assignments, spiritual assignments, you have spiritual projects, to complete. You have homework, and that's the way we're going to lead. But we have homework to do after we saved and born again, to start changing our old ways out and start putting in the new ways of Jesus to operate out of us. That's our homework. I thought you would get excited about that. That's our homework. The Bible says if we don't employ faith, we're dead works. Faith without works is dead. You won't get the full avenues of faith venturing us in maturity if we don't do works of our homework. Works of the assignment, works of the projects that the teacher, the pastor, gives to people. Do we have another loud or something? All right, so First Timothy, Paul instructed in the 4th chapter, he says this in verse 6, if thou put the brethren in remembrance of these things, thou shalt be a good minister. Put them in remembrance of what? Somebody keeps saying, read on. A good minister of Jesus Christ, nourished up in the words of faith and in good doctrine, wherein thou hast attained. Now, he only gave one avenue that we're supposed to remind people of as ministers. Remember, we covered all the elders, bishops, pope, priests, evangelists, prophets, shepherds, whoever stands up to teach the people. Here's what we're supposed to be teaching. But refuse profane and old wise fables. Never get up, whoever we are, and teach out of our flesh. That covers the first part of what he said. Say, we going by revelation. Somebody say, we going by revelation. And exercise thyself rather unto godliness. Exercise means that we have to implement our part of exertion. Our exertion is homework. He said, if you want to be a good minister, teach the people to exert themselves to live holy, to live righteous. But not just the people, the man and woman of God who got the mic supposed to be living righteous and holy. You know, when God sent that through the ministry last time we ain't gathered, you know who's supposed to be the most repentant person here? Your man of God, because I'm teaching it. I say amen. Thank you, brother. When God touches my heart, listen, you just said something wrong. You need to repent. In my heart, I need to repent. It don't have to be open, because the Holy Spirit is supposed to convict us when our mind is not operating godly.

0: just thought a wrong thought. I repent, Lord. See, this starts to operate the homework. Hallelujah. So if your man of God got to repent, guess who else got to repent? The whole body of Christ that's saved and born again. Let's give ourselves a hand clap. Because God's going to start taking us. He spares us life. He's going to start taking us how to live by visions and revelations. We're about to leave out of preachings and teachings. I say amen. Look, I got saved not to be the same, not to do the same lifestyle. I don't know what you got saved for. I got saved to come out of my lifestyle and now to live the lifestyle of Christ. Amen. Because I was in bondage working me out of me. We got any answers from the church? So a minister is supposed to, a shepherd, a pastor, an elder, a teacher, a prophet, an apostle, an evangelist, anybody, priest, whoever, they call themselves doctor, whoever. We all supposed to periodically be telling the people we got homework, and here's the homework, and here's the homework for us to complete. Here's the projects, here's the assignment. And then my part is I got to leave the house of God and go home and use that time now to challenge myself. Okay, listen, every time my old man, I can tell you my history, somebody did me wrong, I wanted to hurt them people. Now, you ain't got to raise your hand. I wanted to hurt them in my mind, and some of them I wanted to physically hit. Thank you, brother. Thank you. Amen. We got amen from some ladies. Some men ought to know what I'm talking about. We got any men here know sometime in our flesh we want to hurt somebody? All right, but we got the same flesh. So what we got to do now, the homework is we got taught something or instilled something or imparted something, or you got a prophecy concerning something. We got homework with that. That now I start perfecting the old way, because he said the old way is supposed to go what? Pass away. That's the first thing I got to work on. The old way is still showing up in me. That's the homework. And if I don't start working on the old ways still showing up in me while I'm saved, the new ways can't come out of me of Jesus. Give God some praise. Tell your neighbor, this is a waking up. Tell your neighbor, this is a waking up to awareness. Because there are some people that really want to grow. They just got to be shared. This is the way. Walk ye there in it. Hallelujah. This is the way. So first of all, the very first thing, that's why God gave the last two battle instillments that we came. You notice it had to do with our flesh works. You notice that? So if a person never works on their old mannerism, the new mannerism will never come out of them of Jesus. They will still want to hurt somebody. They still will want to hit somebody. And their mind will still think wrong. And the Bible says, listen, think no, watch this. Here's the scripture that delivered me. Think no ill will of nobody. Have you gotten there yet? And that's an honest reply, because I wasn't there. You see what I'm saying? I wasn't there. I wasn't there, people. But that scripture, I did my homework with it. So when people did me wrong or crossed me, and don't talk about food with my money. You know how many people told me, Pastor, now I need a loan, or could you help me out? And I promised to pay you back. That's where God started to work on my heart. He told me, even though they might mean well at the time, there's failure behind their promise. And he said, you better get used to people failing their promise if you're going to grow up in this walk of God. Won't we give God some praise? I'm telling you how he nurtured me. All right? So here you go, great people. So when they fail me, and I was depending on that money for something else for my own household, and now they're not backing it up that they're going to repay it back, you know what he said? Okay, now. Since you already know that's in the Bible, think no ill will about nobody. Challenge your mind now to think good about them not giving you your money back. Think good about them. And I had to start doing my homework, because God said, a backup. I'm the avenger of who do you wrong. Give God some praise. I will deal with them. So you see where our homework is at? God will put us in the situation to change the old way out. He will put us in a situation that my old way want to handle it, but that our homework kicks in and say, I'm number five now. I got to start showing forth how Jesus would handle it. So first, I got to deal with the old me handle it. My mind going everywhere on that person or people. And Lord, look, I know this is bad to say. A man actually picked up the phone and called somebody and told somebody what somebody did him. A man picked up the phone. Now, I know ladies are known for that, and I'm not being... But for a man to do that, do we have a wave from the back? And I got on the phone and had a pity party telling people about other people who done me wrong. You know, I got kicked spiritually in my behind for that from going. And I'm grateful for that kick spiritually in my behind. He asked me one day, you acting like a woman. I'm a worldly man, and for somebody to say you acting like a woman, but it came from God. I remember the day he told me you acting like a woman. I definitely got that straightened out then. But ladies, you're not exempt. Just because your nature is like that, for whoever flows in that as a female, you can stop it. You can shut it down. Telling other people about other people about what they did you, not did you. Then do we have an amen? You feel me? Somebody say, you feel me? You feel what God is saying? We got to get rid of the old nature first. And he will put us in situations to show me how you're going to deal with this now. How you're going to respond to it now. Hallelujah. Give God some praise. Homework. Only homework going to bring all the new things. Turn to where we started out at 2 Corinthians, the 5th chapter. And he says, because if a person do their homework, this is what's supposed to be coming out of them. If they do their homework, assignments, spiritual projects. We just doing the same thing, illustration from natural and private school, because it's the same situation of how we're supposed to flow after we saved and born again. God got us in school. The house of God is school. The house of God is a spiritual school. I say the house of God is a spiritual school. And you know why I made a failing grade on something? And this is the revelation. Even as in private and public school, and there were times where you have to have roll call and to prove that you're there, I wouldn't show up at a certain class. I did not show up at a certain class. So when they call roll, I wasn't there. So if I wasn't there, how can I get what my homework is, what my teaching is, what I'm supposed to be gaining from that topic? I failed that class. And I got mad with the teacher. Because my understanding was, at that time, remember, I'm a worldly man. I'm the star of this high school on their basketball team. They should at least pass me for doing good on that basketball court. That was my thinking. And I got F's. That teacher said, you got to earn. I said, you got to earn this grade. I had that kind of teachers back then. You got to earn this. You're not getting no freebies here. Because when life hits you, freebies not going to get you over. Amen. Do we have an amen free? I got to prove to life I can deal with you right and properly. God said, this is what the house of God is for. So a lot of times you got to ask ourselves, how many times I shot hooky from the house of God? Because what I miss, I will need in my life. And for people who's working and things like that, ill and sick, amen, I told you before, God don't have no special people. He has people specializing in what he wants. When I worked offshore, I was gone for a whole week. I told those tape CD people, make me a copy. When I come back in, I will get that CD. And back then, it was $5. Now they're $10 and $15. For CDs. We only ask one. So my homework is, Pastor Ned will always tell us, I cannot grow unless I listen to the word of God over and over, the same teaching, the same everything. How many people fail that homework? See, so there are things that we're supposed to be doing to elevate the old way. And the simple thing I did was, I had to drive. I made available my driving. I had to drive 4 hours to work. I brought every CD and played it all the way to work while I prayed or talked to God. I didn't keep it on my Motown while I was driving. I did my homework. So whatever growth I got now is because I did my homework. Whatever challenges I've learned now, not to be frightful and fearful and panic, I had to learn that through homework. So if you and I still have traits of natural things, I'm panicking, I'm worried, I'm fretful, I mean that person have not done their homework that was taught here. That's what that means. They haven't done their homework yet. Because when a person do their homework, they do something that Paul taught Timothy. He said that when we're really trained, we're really doing our homework, we become so skilled in mastering spiritual things. It automatically just flows out of us as the situation unfolds. So if things are unfolding and my old way is still showing up, it's only one reason: I haven't done homework. That's what God is saying. I haven't done homework. I haven't done my assignment to work the old way out of me so that a new way come in me. Let me give you something real recent here. In 2 Corinthians, the 5th chapter, it tells us in verse 15 that we as people of God, we're supposed to have this coming out of us since we're doing our homework, our assignments. Somebody say that this is what's supposed to be coming out of me if I'm really doing my homework, assignments, and projects my man of God give me. Verse 15, it says, and that Jesus died for all, that they which live now, right now, should not no more live unto themselves, let that old lifestyle show up out of them. But unto now, unto Jesus, which died for them and rose again. He's saying we're supposed to have a lifestyle showing exactly how Jesus lived. If we're doing our homework. He said there's not two and three reasons. My old person is showing up. It's not one reason. I haven't worked my homework on me. You haven't worked your homework, your assignments, your projects on you. He said there's one reason. Yes, Lord. Let me give you two quick testimonies so that we can close this out. One of them was, God blessed me at the mission this past Thursday that I go. And thank God for the men there and the administration. But we had about 40 men there. And I asked them a question. I said, and listen, they're from all nationalities, white, black, Chinese, whatever race. And they're from different states also. And of course, which means they went to different churches. And I asked them, I said, who, before you came into this program, who was faithful to go to the house of God? And about 35 hands went up, okay, out of the 40 something. I said, I want to ask you a question because I'm about to do the same thing I did now for us over there. And I said, how many have heard your man of God, your pastor, your overseer of that church tell you somewhere in your years there, your tenure there, that you had assignments, spiritual projects, spiritual homework, and not a hand went up? I say, I'm about to repent for whoever you was up under that didn't tell you you were supposed to have a responsibility of doing homework, assignments, and projects spiritually. And that's why he told me, come right here and do the same thing for all of us who's gotten up, visitors or in-house, who have not told us about homework, spiritual assignments, and projects. It starts up here, people, behind the pulpit. How healthy you gonna be? Give God some praise. And then I had a phone call yesterday, and we'll end this out. And the person was sharing some things, but they kept talking about other people. And the Holy Spirit quickened me and said, every time they say something, give them a scripture for what they just said. And I did that. But watch this. Here's our homework. They kept bringing up other topics about people. I kept giving them different scriptures on the topic, the exact topic that they were talking about. After about 5 times of this, guess whose spirit started getting grieved? Holy Spirit say, they're not getting it. You need to put that phone down. I gave them an opportunity. I gave them 5 opportunities of scripture to absorb. They need to change their topic and listen to the scriptures that being imparted by me. He said, they ain't getting it. I said, I tell you what we're going to do is we're going to pray for me and you, that me and you start walking in the Holy Ghost. I said, because in this conversation, that was a lot of you talking. I just came out and told him. I said, that's a lot of you talking. And God gave you the opportunity to change to the scripture, but you were so, listen, this is when flesh, you were so involved in making sure I heard you talk about other people. And I said, you got the wrong person here. I'm not staying on the phone hearing you talk about somebody else, but God gave me grace and patience to hear it for a while and give you scriptures. I said, we're going to stop this right now. And that's what they told me after I prayed, because I prayed for him and I to be able to flow in discerning me when I'm talking. Guess what he said, Pastor Neil? He said, you did it a little under slyness. But he said, I finally got why you getting off this phone. You tired of me talking about other people? I said, yes. And God tired of you talking about other people too. Give God some praise. The old man easily come out of us. That's why I brought this testimony up. The old man comes out of us and we don't even know we're operating our old man. That was his opportunity to take them five scriptures and say, we need to change. He needed to tell me, I'm going to change topics, Pastor Neil. Amen. And that's what I give when I'm on the phone. I give people the opportunity with scriptures to change. If you're not changing, I'm not staying on the phone with you long. At least I'm not. Because I have to operate the new way, regardless if other people don't operate the new way. I'm responsible for me operating the new way. Amen. And we thank the Lord. We thank you for tuning in to a Living Sacrifice radio broadcast here at Renewal Outreach Ministries at 920 Oxley Street in Kenner, Louisiana, 7062. The phone number is 504-338-3315. We thank the Lord that all of us have the opportunity to be blessed, to be saved and born again through a personal, intimate relationship with Jesus Christ through repentance, so that we can excel as children of God spiritually for the glory of God. Come and be blessed every Wednesday at 6 p.m. and every Sunday at 8 a.m. so that we can go forth and going forth and going forth in the deeper things of God, in Jesus' name. Amen.
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0: 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Hallelujah. 9:40 a.m. It's music from Corinne Hawthorne on this a beautiful Sunday, and won't he do it? Happy Sunday to you. I'm Tracy Bethay. Glad to be in your company. Got some Ty Tribbett Holy You on the way here at the Canton Spirituals with Fix It, Jesus.
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1: 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It's music from James Fortune and Friends with I Believe. I'm Tracy Bethay, glad to be with you on this Sunday. Here's Canta Jones and Praise on Go.

0: And no, your praise should always be on. Let's go. I'm Tracy Bethay. Delighted to be in your company. And hope you had a wonderful Sunday. Maybe you headed to early or had early service, right? And so maybe you're out now, headed to brunch or to that home-cooked meal. As a matter of fact, let me just say this. According to the national calendar, on this Sunday, September 20th, today is Wife Appreciation Day. So husbands, today would be a great day to take the wife out that she doesn't have to cook, unless she just loves to cook. But yeah, appreciate your wife in some way on today. How about that? Yeah, Sunday, September 20th, according to the National Day Calendar, it's Wife Appreciation Day. It's also Pepperoni Pizza Day, as well as National Fried Rice Day. Now, you just get in where you fit in. But yeah, husbands, please make sure that you appreciate your wives on today, or your wife, I should say, on today. And we will be appreciative. Yes, we will. On the way, I've got more of your favorite gospel hits. Yep, coming up next hour. Music on the way from Hezekiah Walker. Got some Evelyn Turrentine, A.G. Fred Hammond, and Choir Room with Love Never Fails, and a classic from the Thompson Community Singers.
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0: Hallelujah 940 WYLD, your inspiration station. It's music from Hezekiah Walker and friends. And yes, Lord, I think I'm going to make it. I'm Tracy Bethay. Happy Sunday to you and yours. Got some Fred Hammond in the choir room with Love Never Fails on the way. Here's Evelyn Turntine Agee. Lord, I need you to work it out.
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Hallelujah 940 WYLD. Let me hear you say I am blessed. I'm Tracy Bethay. Coming up in the Gospel Truth and Gospel News, honey, I'm talking with Aaron Cole. He has a multi-million and millions of streams and views of his Usher in the Spirit video that's gone viral, even had a chance to perform on the Stella Awards, and he's going to talk with me coming up next. But first, it's Daryl Walls and PJ Morton with Able.

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1: You ready? 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
2: Today in the gospel truth in gospel news, honey, Mr. Aaron Cole stopped by the studios, an amazing singer, songwriter, producer, and at the age of 27 years old, he's already had 3 number ones on the CCM Christian charts. Well, he's recently, I guess, made a little history with taking a classic hymn and turning it into something that the world is saying they absolutely love. He calls it Usher in the Spirit. And I'm speaking with him today. Hey, Aaron Cole, how you doing? I need you to do a little something for me. Aaron.
3: Yeah.
2: Can you just give us a little some of maybe somebody, maybe Mother Dorothy in Dallas, Texas. Mother Dorothy, she is Church of God in Christ. She's okay. Old school. Give us a little bit of Usher in the Spirit. Can you give us a little bit?
3: Yeah. So it starts with the old, shout out to Jeffrey LaValle with Revelation 19, but we could have kind of put a spin on that and we did, hallelujah, salvation and glory. Hey, honor and power unto the Lord our God. Then I said, for the Lord our God is mighty. Yes, the Lord our God is omnipotent. The Lord our God, He is one.
2: I don't want to mess it up, but I had
3: then
2: to get
3: I said,
2: a little
3: let's usher in the Spirit.
2: Yeah.
3: Let him in.
2: And it started like that.
3: Yeah, just started.
2: And then
3: like that.
2: Gospel artists of Kiara Sheard.
3: Yep.
2: Just tell how did they just started.
3: Yeah.
2: Who started it? Was it a challenge? Did it start off as a challenge?
3: Nah, so I just randomly, earlier this year in January, my team was getting on me about just showcasing myself on social media. We were talking about that off camera a little bit, just about social media and all that. And I'm kind of one of those people that didn't like it either. But they were like, yo, you got to showcase more of yourself. And so, being a church kid, but also, you know, when you're a church kid, you kind of mix in the secular music, etc. So I always would sneak to watch 106 in Park and just trying to figure out what's going on in the mainstream music. And so I was like, man, I'm going to do something like a little mashup, whatever, just to have fun on my socials. And I recorded it. I asked one of my friends. I was like, yo, is this cool? He was like, it's okay. Like, you shouldn't post it kind of thing. So I didn't post it. Like, I did it in January, I didn't post it. March came around, and I was like, man, let me just throw this up on TikTok. Ended up going insane. So, like...
2: So, who are some of the artists that have just... just started singing it,
3: Yeah, when I posted it, it was like, Kehlani was reposting it, Chance the Rapper, so, like, mainstream was tapping in, but then also... Kiara Shears, she stitched the video, did the hallelujah part.
2: Uh-huh.
3: And then Jonathan McReynolds did the all praises be.
2: Yeah.
3: And then just different artists was just... happening in Doe Jones, Joel Barnes, and then from there, Dietrich Haddon. I recorded the song.
2: D. Hattie,
3: When I posted it, we kind of talked in the DM a little bit, and I was like, man, I know Usher follows you. I don't know if you can get this to him. Like, we trying to get it cleared, basically, because it was such a big thing at the time. And he was like, all right, I'm going to send it to him, whatever. He sent it to him.
2: And you're saying to him, meaning Usher.
3: Usher himself. Yeah.
2: Usher himself.
3: D. Hattie sent it to Usher himself.
2: Oh, wow.
3: And that's the first time I knew that Usher had seen it. And so he showed me, like, yo, Usher said he's seen it. He said he loved it, da-da-da-da-da. And so that's when the clearance process started. So from there, we just started trying to clear the record. It took about 2 months. In hindsight, it wasn't that long. But in the moment, it felt like the longest thing ever.
2: Wow.
3: It felt like forever. But it took 2 months. And from there, I was just trying to post, keep the hype going. And then when it got cleared, it just felt like a big celebration for all the church kids that was sneaking to watch 106 in Park. So it was super cool. It's been a super cool thing. And
2: definitely for the culture.
3: Super for the culture.
2: A special thanks to Aaron Cole. Listen, you got to follow him on all social platforms at I Am Aaron Cole. That's A-A-R-O-N Cole. I Am Aaron Cole. And also check me out on social media at Tracy Bethay. We've done some funny videos between me and Aaron that you got to check out. I'm Tracy Bethay, and that's a look at the gospel truth and gospel news, honey.
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1: It's Yolanda Adams, and yes, we do have the victory in Christ Jesus. A beautifully blessed Sunday to you and yours. It's Fred Hammond, and let the praise begin.

0: Wild for Jesus with Hallelujah 940 AM WYLD. It's music from Anthony Brandon Group Therapy. Song says, always be good. You know, we featured this as a world premiere. Yeah. His brand new single, Anthony Brandon Group Therapy, Always Be Good. He's just good like that. I'm Tracy Bethay, headed over to the Talkback feature on the iHeartRadio app. Who's checking in on today?
1: Bethay. Yes. This is Mother Dorothy Jordan in Dallas, Texas. Love you very much. Mm-hmm. Could you play our favorite song by Bishop William Murphy, Double? I love you. May God continue to bless you, and thank you for all the encouraging and inspirational music that you all do. Thank you. God bless you. Amen.
0: Amen. Mother Dorothy, come on here. How you doing? I love me some Mother Dorothy. She is sweet as she can be. Dallas, Texas, stand up. And she is, I know you were sharp today at church. I already know. Had your good hat on. I know you did. And she loves that William Murphy. I love it too. Double. Definitely going to try and get it on for you. And that's what we do with the iHeartRadio app and the TalkBack feature that's on there. It allows us to stay connected with you live in the studio. You can make a request, give a shout out to someone. 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And after that, it's on. So many other great features. 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And then, of course, to push your little red microphone and start talking, 30 seconds, give us what you got. And you never know, you could be the next person you hear on the radio. Coming up, we got more of your favorite gospel hits. Yes, we do. Still to come, Reverend Clay Evans, I've got a testimony. Got some Chicago Mass Choir on the way. Gospel storyteller Dorothy Norwood is standing by. And the latest single from Fresh Start Worship.
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1: It's Dorothy Norwood, and somehow I made it. Yes, heartaches and pain, sunshine, and then there was some rain. But thank you, Lord, I made it. I'm Tracy Bethea, here's Fresh Start Worship, and you are

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1: That's music from Fresh Start Worship. That is the single You Are. I love it. Happy Sunday to you and yours. I'm Tracy Bidet, glad to be in your company. And let me give a shout out, to the Congressional Black Caucus Foundation, marking their 50th anniversary and their annual legislative conference. Yeah, it got underway in Washington, D.C. 5 days. It actually wrapped up today. And it featured more than 100 forums on issues affecting Black communities. Organizers say the conference brought together lawmakers, advocates, community leaders, and students to discuss policy, leadership, and civic engagement. The foundation was established in 1976 and focuses on developing leaders, conducting research, and informing public policy. The conference comes less than 2 months before the November midterm elections. Are you registered to vote? My. I'm Tracy Bethay, and on the way, we've got more of your favorite gospel hits. That's right, still to come. Music coming up from Dorinda Clark Cole. Let me stop right here. Dorinda Clark Cole has a brand new single that's going to be out soon. They're still mixing it, but guess who got an invitation to hear it in the long form? When I tell you, it's a powerful single. Yeah, and so I'm ready for it. Yeah, come on, Dorinda. The Rose of Gospel. I'm ready for your new single. Ooh, yes, Lord, I'm ready for it. It's a great song. Y'all gonna love it. All right, still to come, speaking of Dorinda Clark Cole, she's on the way, but also Kirk Franklin and the family. Got some Lisa Noel Smith and the Brown Singers, and we'll go back with the Williams Brothers.
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1: It's the Rose of Gospel, Dorinda Clark Cole, who has a new single that will be released soon with the Choir Room. And when I tell you, it is amazing. Choirs, get ready. I'm Tracy Bethea. Here's Kirk Franklin and the family. We're going back. Here's Melodies from Heaven.

Hallelujah 940 WYLD. Hey, it's Tracy Bethay. Get your praise on with Sherry Maggie first thing in the morning. It's the perfect complement to your cup of coffee each weekday at 6 a.m. here on Hallelujah 940, music of power and praise.

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Hallelujah, 940 a.m. It's a classic hit from C.C. Winans and Pray. I'm Tracy Bethay. Got your birthdays coming up next. But first, it's Kenny Lewis with One Voice and God Did It. Mm-hmm.

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1: So Pastor Shirley Caesar just recently had a private Zoom meet and greet with various programmers across the country, and I was honored to be on the call. And when I tell you, she is still absolutely phenomenal, amazing, and voice is strong, and she's excited about working on new music. All right, Pastor Shirley Caesar. Here's Daryl Pettis in Strength and Praise, and yes, Lord.

0: Your inspiration station, Hallelujah 940 AM WYLD. It's music from PJ Morton. Song says, "Thank you, Lord, for your mercy that endureth forever." I'm Tracy Bethay, glad to be in your company. And if you are a fan of American Idol, well, they're moving. Yeah, they're moving from Los Angeles to Atlanta after 25 years of production in Southern California. Yeah, the Fremantle Media Company confirmed the move as Georgia attracts film and television productions with a 20% transferable tax credit and other incentives. So they say, listen, California, we out of here. And yeah, so there are a few other shows that have moved and, yeah, moved out of Southern California, to be honest, including The Shark Tank, which is also headed to Atlanta, and The Masked Singer. Yeah, previously moved from Los Angeles to New Jersey. So, all right now. Yeah, American Idol is moving to the ATL. How about that? On the way, we've got more of your favorite gospel hits. Still to come, music from God's Property, My Life is in Your Hands. Marvin Sapp is standing by, and music from Zacardi Cortez.
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1: and all your friends and loved ones,
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Hey, it's Tracy Bethay, and wake up tomorrow morning with Sherry Mackey. She has just what you need to start your day off right here on WYLD AM 940, Music of Power and Praise.

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1: Hallelujah. What God has for you, it is for you. Thank you, Lord. It's a word of encouragement on this Sunday afternoon. Here's Zacardi Cortez and Working on Me.

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1: It's the choir master, Ricky Dillard. Song says, Grace. We thank you, Lord, for your grace. I'm Tracy Bethay. Here's a classic from Douglas Miller. My soul is anchored in the Lord.

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1: Miss Ann likes this one. She can sing it too. Yeah, Reverend Luther Barnes, and thank you, Lord, for your grace. 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I'm Tracy Bethay. It's Jason Nelson with Made.

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0: And all these blessings will come upon you and overtake you if you will obey the voice of the Lord our God. Kim Harper Johnson with you. Happy Sunday to you and yours. How you doing? I pray that all is well. Thanks so much for listening in. Now, all day long has been a special day on the national calendar, September 20th. Yeah, and I'll tell you more later this hour, so be sure to keep it here. Got the songbird of the South, my good friend Dottie Peoples, for my good.
2: I've had

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1: Love bears all things, believes all things, hopes all things. Love endures all things. Love never fails. Kim Harper Johnson with you. Happy Sunday. I pray that all is well with you and your family. And thank you so much for listening in. Got John P. Key on the way. Jesus is real. Elevation Worship Maverick City. 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Amen. Let's continue to speak life into one another. We are our brother's keeper. Amen.
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Hallelujah, 940 WYLD. Hi, it's Kim Harford Johnson. Remember, tomorrow morning at 7:25, it's birthday shouts. Celebrate your birthday with Sherry Mackey and the early morning praise party on Hallelujah, 940 WYLD.

0: Hallelujah, 940 WILD, music of power and praise.
1: 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Thank you, Jesus. Kim Harper Johnson with you. And of course, September 20th, all day long, a special day on the national calendar. And I'll share with you what it is straight ahead. Keep it here for that. Right now, Kirk Franklin, Karen Clark Sheard, thank you for everything.

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When I think about all of these diseases that's plaguing our land, AIDS, cancer, tuberculosis, kidney diseases, I don't care how many diseases there are, there's an answer. You see, double jeopardy gives you the answer. You got to come up with the question, is that right? We don't have to come up with the answer because we already know that Christ is.

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Yes, the crowd, who?

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